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1: In feature story news in Washington, I'm Nick Harper. The sole US delegate in the UN General Assembly Hall walked out within minutes of Iran's President Masoud Pezeshkian taking to the podium. He gave a defiant address, declaring his country would never bow to the US President Donald Trump. His speech came just a day after US envoys Steve Witkoff and Jared Kushner held roughly 3 hours of indirect talks with Iranian officials on the sidelines of the UN General Assembly. EverSend's Mitch McCann reports from New York.
2: Masoud Pezeshkian's speech pushed back on what he painted as the hypocrisies of the United States, but it was also one of defiance where he said Iran will not be bullied. Iran's president spoke of the bombing of a school in the country where 123 children died, an event the US has been investigating since it happened in February. Pezeshkian said in no way should Iran give up nuclear technology, claiming the government only wants to use it for peaceful purposes.
1: Chinese President Xi Jinping is arriving in Washington for a 3-day state visit. Donald Trump personally greeted him on the tarmac of Joint Base Andrews just outside of D.C., a rare gesture underscoring the significance of these talks. Markets are closely watching for any signal that the tariff truce will be extended. It's due to expire on June the 10th. U.S. businesses have been pressing for greater certainty after months of trade escalations. EverSend's Kate Fisher reports from Washington.
3: The deadline for the current truce in tariffs runs out on November the 10th, so they're going to be looking to see what kind of continuity there could be there. They want to avoid another round of escalations the most because, of course, uncertainty is the worst thing for business. They can adapt to higher costs, but they need to know what the rules are in advance. And, of course, that affects supply chains again, and they don't want the disruption they've been through with those tit-for-tat tariffs.
1: European leaders are breathing a little easier after the US, Denmark and Greenland agreed to update a security deal, giving Washington greater military access over the island. US President Donald Trump has called it a fantastic deal, but analysts are sceptical about how much is going to change to an agreement that had already been in place for 75 years. EverSend's William Denslow reports from Brussels.
4: Denmark's foreign minister says that the signing of this deal closes a destructive chapter, one that threatened the NATO military alliance as well as had the potential of triggering a trade war between European nations and the US, as President Trump for years has threatened to take control of this semi-autonomous Danish territory of Greenland unless issues regarding collective security were addressed. To thwart what he says is the growing threat posed by Russia and China in the region.
1: From bureaus worldwide, this is FSN.

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1: Oh, hello again. 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
2: In a busy street.
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1: From the feature story news in Washington, I'm Nick Harper. The sole US delegate in the UN General Assembly Hall walked out within minutes of Iran's President Masoud Pezeshkian taking to the podium. He gave a defiant address, declaring his country would never bow to the US President Donald Trump. His speech came just a day after US envoys Steve Witkoff and Jared Kushner held roughly 3 hours of indirect talks with Iranian officials on the sidelines of the UN General Assembly. Evercent's Mitch McCann reports from New York.
2: Masoud Pezeshkian's speech pushed back on what he painted as the hypocrisies of the United States, but it was also one of defiance where he said Iran will not be bullied. Iran's president spoke of the bombing of a school in the country where 123 children died, an event the US has been investigating since it happened in February. Pezeshkian said in no way should Iran give up nuclear technology, claiming the government only wants to use it for peaceful purposes.
1: Chinese President Xi Jinping is arriving in Washington for a three-day state visit. Donald Trump personally greeted him on the tarmac of Joint Base Andrews just outside of D.C., a rare gesture underscoring the significance of these talks. Markets are closely watching for any signal that the tariff truce will be extended. It's due to expire on June the 10th. U.S. businesses have been pressing for greater certainty after months of trade escalations. Evercent's Kate Fisher reports from Washington.
3: The deadline for the current truce in tariffs runs out on November the 10th, so they're going to be looking to see what kind of continuity there could be there. They want to avoid another round of escalations the most because, of course, uncertainty is the worst thing for business. They can adapt to higher costs, but they need to know what the rules are in advance. And, of course, that affects supply chains again, and they don't want the disruption they've been through with those tit-for-tat tariffs.
1: European leaders are breathing a little easier after the US, Denmark and Greenland agreed to update a security deal, giving Washington greater military access over the island. US President Donald Trump has called it a fantastic deal, but analysts are sceptical about how much is going to change to an agreement that had already been in place for 75 years. Evercent's William Denslow reports from Brussels.
4: Denmark's foreign minister says that the signing of this deal closes a destructive chapter, one that threatened the NATO military alliance as well as had the potential of triggering a trade war between European nations and the US, as President Trump for years has threatened to take control of this semi-autonomous Danish territory of Greenland unless issues regarding collective security were addressed. To thwart what he says is the growing threat posed by Russia and China in the region.
1: From Bureaus Worldwide, this is FSN.
5: I've been in the cereal mascot game for 30 years. Flakes, Loops, Loopy Flakes, Flaky Loops, I've done them all. But these days, all I really want is a nice bowl of muesli. Delicious, balanced, well-rounded, grown-up.
6: I love Alpen.
7: Oh, afternoon, Caesar.
8: Good afternoon. How are you getting on with my glorious city?
7: Well, it's all finished, Gov.
8: What?
7: Yep, it's all done. I've built the Colosseum, the aqueduct, the lot.
8: You've built Rome? In a day?
7: Yes.
8: You're pulling my leg.
7: No.
8: Ah, you must have had your Weetabix this morning.
7: Oh, I did, Gov. Three of them. Now, there's still some grouting to do in your Roman baths, but I'll have that done by the end of the day.
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my number was. I got a ding-a-ling singing, hey, lolly, lolly, hey, lolly, lolly, hey, lolly, lolly, just doing my thing.

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1: In feature story news in Washington, I'm Nick Harper. The sole US delegate in the UN General Assembly Hall walked out within minutes of Iran's President Masoud Pezeshkian taking to the podium. He gave a defiant address, declaring his country would never bow to the US President Donald Trump. His speech came just a day after US envoys Steve Witkoff and Jared Kushner held roughly 3 hours of indirect talks with Iranian officials on the sidelines of the UN General Assembly. Ever since Mitch McCann reports from New York.
2: Masoud Pezeshkian's speech pushed back on what he painted as the hypocrisies of the United States, but it was also one of defiance where he said Iran will not be bullied. Iran's president spoke of the bombing of a school in the country where 123 children died, an event the US has been investigating since it happened in February. Pezeshkian said in no way should Iran give up nuclear technology, claiming the government only wants to use it for peaceful purposes.
1: Chinese President Xi Jinping is arriving in Washington for a 3-day state visit. Donald Trump personally greeted him on the tarmac of Joint Base Andrews just outside of D.C., a rare gesture underscoring the significance of these talks. Markets are closely watching for any signal that the tariff truce will be extended. It's due to expire on June the 10th. U.S. businesses have been pressing for greater certainty after months of trade escalations. Ever since Kate Fisher reports from Washington.
3: The deadline for the current truce in tariffs runs out on November the 10th, so they're going to be looking to see what kind of continuity there could be there. They want to avoid another round of escalations the most because, of course, uncertainty is the worst thing for business. They can adapt to higher costs, but they need to know what the rules are in advance. And, of course, that affects supply chains again, and they don't want the disruption they've been through with those tit-for-tat tariffs.
1: European leaders are breathing a little easier after the US, Denmark and Greenland agreed to update a security deal, giving Washington greater military access over the island. US President Donald Trump has called it a fantastic deal, but analysts are sceptical about how much is going to change to an agreement that had already been in place for 75 years. Ever since William Denslow reports from Brussels.
4: Denmark's foreign minister says that the signing of this deal closes a destructive chapter, one that threatened the NATO military alliance as well as had the potential of triggering a trade war between European nations and the US, as President Trump for years has threatened to take control of this semi-autonomous Danish territory of Greenland unless issues regarding collective security were addressed. To thwart what he says is the growing threat posed by Russia and China in the region.
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5: My family always look after me, so I look after them by lending them my Sudocrem. It's not just for babies, it's for everybody. My darling sister swears by it for eczema. The show-off uses it for cuts and grazes. And Romeo over here relies on it to treat acne spots. Sudocrem has got the whole family covered. And of course, it's great for nappy rash. Bit of privacy, please. Sudocrem. Not just for babies, for everybody.
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6: 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Today a great legacy rests upon your shoulders. Because here, we make more than just tea. We make proper brews. Brews that bring a tear to your eye and warmth to your soul. So go out there and do it for me.
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1: From the Feature Story News in Washington, I'm Nick Harper. The sole US delegate in the UN General Assembly Hall walked out within minutes of Iran's President Masoud Pezeshkian taking to the podium. He gave a defiant address, declaring his country would never bow to the US President Donald Trump. His speech came just a day after US envoys Steve Witkoff and Jared Kushner held roughly 3 hours of indirect talks with Iranian officials on the sidelines of the UN General Assembly. Evercent's Mitch McCann reports from New York.
2: Masoud Pezeshkian's speech pushed back on what he painted as the hypocrisies of the United States, but it was also one of defiance where he said Iran will not be bullied. Iran's president spoke of the bombing of a school in the country where 123 children died, an event the US has been investigating since it happened in February. Pezeshkian said in no way should Iran give up nuclear technology, claiming the government only wants to use it for peaceful purposes.
1: Chinese President Xi Jinping is arriving in Washington for a 3-day state visit. Donald Trump personally greeted him on the tarmac of Joint Base Andrews just outside of D.C., a rare gesture underscoring the significance of these talks. Markets are closely watching for any signal that the tariff truce will be extended. It's due to expire on June the 10th. U.S. businesses have been pressing for greater certainty after months of trade escalations. Ever since Kate Fisher reports from Washington.
3: The deadline for the current truce in tariffs runs out on November the 10th, so they're going to be looking to see what kind of continuity there could be there. They want to avoid another round of escalations the most because, of course, uncertainty is the worst thing for business. They can adapt to higher costs, but they need to know what the rules are in advance. And, of course, that affects supply chains again, and they don't want the disruption they've been through with those tit-for-tat tariffs.
1: European leaders are breathing a little easier after the US, Denmark and Greenland agreed to update a security deal, giving Washington greater military access over the island. US President Donald Trump has called it a fantastic deal, but analysts are sceptical about how much is going to change to an agreement that had already been in place for 75 years. Evercent's William Denslow reports from Brussels.
4: Denmark's foreign minister says that the signing of this deal closes a destructive chapter, one that threatened the NATO military alliance as well as had the potential of triggering a trade war between European nations and the US, as President Trump for years has threatened to take control of this semi-autonomous Danish territory of Greenland unless issues regarding collective security were addressed. To thwart what he says is the growing threat posed by Russia and China in the region.
1: From Bureaus Worldwide, this is FSN.
5: Your mum, fine person, always there when you need her. 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What then, friend? Well, when it's comfort you need, it has to be high.

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1: In feature story news in Washington, I'm Nick Harper. The sole US delegate in the UN General Assembly Hall walked out within minutes of Iran's President Masoud Pezeshkian taking to the podium. He gave a defiant address, declaring his country would never bow to the US President Donald Trump. His speech came just a day after US envoys Steve Witkoff and Jared Kushner held roughly 3 hours of indirect talks with Iranian officials on the sidelines of the UN General Assembly. EverSend's Mitch McCann reports from New York.
2: Masoud Pezeshkian's speech pushed back on what he painted as the hypocrisies of the United States, but it was also one of defiance where he said Iran will not be bullied. Iran's president spoke of the bombing of a school in the country where 123 children died, an event the US has been investigating since it happened in February. Pezeshkian said in no way should Iran give up nuclear technology, claiming the government only wants to use it for peaceful purposes.
1: Chinese President Xi Jinping is arriving in Washington for a 3-day state visit. Donald Trump personally greeted him on the tarmac of Joint Base Andrews just outside of D.C., a rare gesture underscoring the significance of these talks. Markets are closely watching for any signal that the tariff truce will be extended. It's due to expire on June the 10th. U.S. businesses have been pressing for greater certainty after months of trade escalations. EverSend's Kate Fisher reports from Washington.
3: The deadline for the current truce in tariffs runs out on November the 10th, so they're going to be looking to see what kind of continuity there could be there. They want to avoid another round of escalations the most because, of course, uncertainty is the worst thing for business. They can adapt to higher costs, but they need to know what the rules are in advance. And, of course, that affects supply chains again, and they don't want the disruption they've been through with those tit-for-tat tariffs.
1: European leaders are breathing a little easier after the US, Denmark and Greenland agreed to update a security deal, giving Washington greater military access over the island. US President Donald Trump has called it a fantastic deal, but analysts are sceptical about how much is going to change to an agreement that had already been in place for 75 years. EverSend's William Denslow reports from Brussels.
4: Denmark's foreign minister says that the signing of this deal closes a destructive chapter, one that threatened the NATO military alliance as well as had the potential of triggering a trade war between European nations and the US, as President Trump for years has threatened to take control of this semi-autonomous Danish territory of Greenland unless issues regarding collective security were addressed. To thwart what he says is the growing threat posed by Russia and China in the region.
1: From bureaus worldwide, this is FSN.

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1: Oh, hello again. 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In a busy street. 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
1: Feature story news in New Delhi, I'm Ishan Garg. The United States and Israel walked out of the United Nations General Assembly on Wednesday during a defiant speech by Iranian President Masoud Pezeshkian, who accused Washington of hypocrisy and held up photographs of Iranian school children killed in the war. The walkout came just a day after the US President Donald Trump told the assembly that a deal with Tehran is possible, but warned the alternative is to destroy the country. Despite the public confrontation, indirect talks between the two sides continued on the sidelines of the gathering, with Qatari mediators shuttling between American and Iranian officials. Mitch McCann reports from New York.
2: It was very defiant. Good evening from the Iranian president. But you would probably anticipate that after Donald Trump threatened to annihilate his country yesterday. Masoud Pezeshkian talked about what Iran sees as the hypocrisy of the US by claiming that Iran is a threat. And the example he used was what you mentioned in the introduction, this alleged US bombing of a school in Iran in February, which killed more than 120 girls. He held up pictures of the victims and he said they were innocent and they committed no crimes.
1: Chinese President Xi Jinping has arrived in Washington on Wednesday for the first Chinese state visit to the US in more than a decade. The three-day summit is expected to address tensions over tariffs, rare earth minerals and artificial intelligence, with a trade truce between the two countries due to expire in November. One of the most sensitive issues is Taiwan, with both sides pointing to a 1982 communique that each interprets differently. Nick Harper reports from Washington.
3: The US will be pointing out that held within that document is the idea that there is this continued commitment from China to a peaceful solution, and the US doesn't feel that that is the current situation. So that document, open to interpretation, both sides interpreting it in different ways. The fear is, though, that Donald Trump sometimes changes long-standing foreign policy with a single remark or a single post on social media.
1: European leaders are breathing a little easier after the US, Denmark and Greenland agreed to update a security deal giving Washington greater military access over the island. US President Donald Trump has called it a fantastic deal, but analysts are skeptical about how much is going to change to an agreement that's been in place for 75 years. William Denslow reports from Brussels.
4: Denmark's foreign minister says that the signing of this deal closes a destructive chapter, one that threatened the NATO military alliance as well as had the potential of triggering a trade war between European nations and the US, as President Trump for years has threatened to take control of this semi-autonomous Danish territory of Greenland unless issues regarding collective security were addressed, to thwart what he says is the growing threat posed by Russia and China in the region. Denmark's Prime Minister says it's good for all parties.
1: From bureaus worldwide, this is FSN.
5: I've been in the cereal mascot game for 30 years. Flakes, Loops, Loopy Flakes, Flaky Loops, I've done them all. But these days, all I really want is a nice bowl of muesli. Delicious, balanced, well-rounded. Grown up.
6: I love Alpen.
7: Oh, afternoon, Caesar.
8: Good afternoon. How are you getting on with my glorious city?
7: Well, it's all finished, Gov.
8: What?
7: Yep, it's all done. I've built the Colosseum, the aqueduct, the lot.
8: You've built Rome? In a day?
7: Yes.
8: You're pulling my leg.
7: No.
8: Ah, you must have had your Weetabix this morning.
7: Oh, I did, Gov. Three of them. Now, there's still some grouting to do in your Roman baths, but I'll have that done by the end of the day.
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Of course I can dance, of course I can dance. I'm sure I can dance, I'm sure I can dance, I can dance.

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1: From Feature Story News in New Delhi, I'm Ashan Garg. The United States and Israel walked out of the United Nations General Assembly on Wednesday during a defiant speech by Iranian President Masoud Pezeshkian, who accused Washington of hypocrisy and held up photographs of Iranian school children killed in the war. The walkout came just a day after the U.S. President Donald Trump told the Assembly that a deal with Tehran is possible, but warned the alternative is to destroy the country. Despite the public confrontation, indirect talks between the two sides continued on the sidelines of the gathering, with Qatari mediators shuttling between American and Iranian officials. Mitch McCann reports from New York.
2: It was very defiant. Good evening from the Iranian president. But you would probably anticipate that after Donald Trump threatened to annihilate his country yesterday. Masoud Pezeshkian talked about what Iran sees as the hypocrisy of the U.S. by claiming that Iran is a threat. And the example he used was what you mentioned in the introduction, this alleged U.S. bombing of a school in Iran in February, which killed more than 120 girls. He held up pictures of the victims and he said they were innocent and they committed no crimes.
1: Chinese President Xi Jinping has arrived in Washington on Wednesday for the first Chinese state visit to the U.S. in more than a decade. The three-day summit is expected to address tensions over tariffs, rare earth minerals and artificial intelligence, with a trade truce between the two countries due to expire in November. One of the most sensitive issues is Taiwan, with both sides pointing to a 1982 communique that each interprets differently. Nick Harper reports from Washington.
3: The U.S. will be pointing out that held within that document is the idea that there is this continued commitment from China to a peaceful solution, and the U.S. doesn't feel that that is the current situation. So that document, open to interpretation, both sides interpreting it in different ways. The fear is, though, that Donald Trump sometimes changes long-standing foreign policy with a single remark or a single post on social media.
1: European leaders are breathing a little easier after the U.S., Denmark and Greenland agreed to update a security deal giving Washington greater military access over the island. U.S. President Donald Trump has called it a fantastic deal, but analysts are skeptical about how much is going to change to an agreement that's been in place for 75 years. William Denslow reports from Brussels.
4: Denmark's foreign minister says that the signing of this deal closes a destructive chapter, one that threatened the NATO military alliance as well as had the potential of triggering a trade war between European nations and the US, as President Trump for years has threatened to take control of this semi-autonomous Danish territory of Greenland unless issues regarding collective security were addressed, to thwart what he says is the growing threat posed by Russia and China in the region. Denmark's Prime Minister says it's good for all parties.
1: From bureaus worldwide, this is FSN.
5: My family always look after me, so I look after them by lending them my Sudocrem. It's not just for babies, it's for everybody. My darling sister swears by it for eczema. The show-off uses it for cuts and grazes. And Romeo over here relies on it to treat acne spots. Sudocrem has got the whole family covered. And of course, it's great for nappy rash. Bit of privacy, please. Sudocrem, not just for babies, for everybody.
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6: Brothers, sisters, today a great legacy rests upon your shoulders. Because here, we make more than just tea. We make proper brews. Brews that bring a tear to your eye and warmth to your soul. So go out there and do it for each other.
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0: 80s version of that song. Do you remember Liberty did that in latter years? So let's get into your lyric game then for your Thursday morning. These lyrics today: you're showing off, you're showing out, you look for trouble, turn around, give me a shout. What's that song? Any ideas on that one today? Once again, you're showing off, you're showing out, you look for trouble, turn around, give me a shout.
1: Hey you, don't watch that, watch this. This is the heavy, heavy monster sound.

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Superb stuff. Let's get into your birthdays then. On this day, 1931, Anthony Newley.

mentioning you, Lee, with that question that all your little kiddies ask all the time, constantly. Why? The Decades Breakfast. Superb. Happy birthday, Anthony Newley, today. Alive or past, we do the musical birthdays. On this day, 1957, an Elvis Presley classic was released.

0: Getting a little bit tipsy on the red, red wine on your decade's breakfast. It's your oldies then for a Thursday morning. Let's do your year of fortune.
1: 1967.
0: Let's go back to the 60s, 1967. Arthur Conley in a moment. First up, Martha Reeves and the Vandellas.

0: 67 on your Year of Fortune this morning. Do you like soul music? Sweet soul music. Arthur Conley and Martha Reeves and the Vandellas didn't do too well in the UK. Made number 30 and Honey Child. Right, on the way then, we've got more of the songs you love to sing along to. Brenda Lee on the way. And your lyrics to your lyric game too.
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Mr. Lucky, number one for Kylie back in 1988. And in 1970, a number two for Free. And All Right Now. That's your bit in the middle, part one.

and Speak to Me Pretty on your Decades Breakfast. Right, we're doing your lyric game this morning. These are lyrics for your Thursday. You're showing off, you're showing out. You look for trouble, turn around, give me a shout. What's that song today? Any ideas on that one? We'll play that for you soon. A very famous song. You might kick yourself if you don't know this one today.

Mark on your Decades Breakfast, Dwight Blaze, and I've got you on my mind. On this day, 1933, Mel Taylor was born. You won't have a scoop of who he is, let me tell you. He was drummer with The Ventures.

0: Future, classic Beatles, the Fab Four and your Decades Breakfast, and the Ventures, as we say happy birthday to the drummer with the Ventures today, Mel Taylor, born on this day 1933, on this day 1940, and the late Barbara Allbutt was born of the Angels.
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decades, Breakfast and the Angels, and the girl group The Angels, not to be confused with the boy group The Angels, who are a bit more poppy and rocky and a bit more modern, and My Boyfriend's Bag. Let's give me the answer to your lyric game. Your lyrics today were this: you're showing off, you're showing out, you look for trouble, turn around, give me a shout. And the answer, status quo, whatever you want.

City Lyric Game this morning. Status Quo, Whatever You Want. Are you kicking yourself with that one today? There you go. On the way in the next set, we'll have more fun. Your 1 second wonder on the way. I'll play you 1 second of a famous song. You see if you can work out what it is. There ain't no prizes, though. It's just for fun. Keep telling you this.

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1: From Feature Story News in New Delhi, I'm Ishan Garg. The United States and Israel walked out of the United Nations General Assembly on Wednesday during a defiant speech by Iranian President Masoud Pezeshkian, who accused Washington of hypocrisy and held up photographs of Iranian school children killed in the war. The walkout came just a day after the U.S. President Donald Trump told the Assembly that a deal with Tehran is possible, but warned the alternative is to destroy the country. Despite the public confrontation, indirect talks between the two sides continued on the sidelines of the gathering, with Qatari mediators shuttling between American and Iranian officials. Mitch McCann reports from New York.
2: It was very defiant. Good evening from the Iranian president. But you would probably anticipate that after Donald Trump threatened to annihilate his country yesterday. Masoud Pezeshkian talked about what Iran sees as the hypocrisy of the U.S. by claiming that Iran is a threat. And the example he used was what you mentioned in the introduction, this alleged U.S. bombing of a school in Iran in February, which killed more than 120 girls. He held up pictures of the victims and he said they were innocent and they committed no crimes.
1: Chinese President Xi Jinping has arrived in Washington on Wednesday for the first Chinese state visit to the U.S. in more than a decade. The three-day summit is expected to address tensions over tariffs, rare earth minerals and artificial intelligence, with a trade truce between the two countries due to expire in November. One of the most sensitive issues is Taiwan, with both sides pointing to a 1982 communique that each interprets differently. Nick Harper reports from Washington.
3: The U.S. will be pointing out that held within that document is the idea that there is this continued commitment from China to a peaceful solution, and the U.S. doesn't feel that that is the current situation. So that document, open to interpretation, both sides interpreting it in different ways. The fear is, though, that Donald Trump sometimes changes long-standing foreign policy with a single remark or a single post on social media.
1: European leaders are breathing a little easier after the U.S., Denmark and Greenland agreed to update a security deal giving Washington greater military access over the island. U.S. President Donald Trump has called it a fantastic deal, but analysts are skeptical about how much is going to change to an agreement that's been in place for 75 years. William Denslow reports from Brussels.
4: Denmark's foreign minister says that the signing of this deal closes a destructive chapter, one that threatened the NATO military alliance as well as had the potential of triggering a trade war between European nations and the US, as President Trump for years has threatened to take control of this semi-autonomous Danish territory of Greenland unless issues regarding collective security were addressed, to thwart what he says is the growing threat posed by Russia and China in the region. Denmark's Prime Minister says it's good for all parties.
1: From bureaus worldwide, this is FSN.
5: Your mum, fine person, always there when you need her. But what if she's away? In Fuerteventura with Glenn. What then, friend? Well, when it's comfort you need, it has to be home.

go before. There's a miracles on your decades breakfast. Thursday morning, 24th of September. What day is it today? That's on the way soon. What's your name? It could be your day today, but let's face it, unlikely.

0: Right, let's do it then. It's Thursday, 1 second wonder, 1 second of a very famous song. You don't always get it though, do you?
1: Give me the music.
0: There you go, there's today's 1 second. But have you got any ideas?
1: Give me the music.
0: Yeah, man, have you? Not a Scooby. Is it easy?

80s rock and roll for you. Rick Peter, it's Bill Haley. There you go, got to wait for that bit at the end there. On this day, 1975, Rod Stewart, he was at number one on the UK singles chart. He was on his boat. He was sailing.

0: 60s guitar sound right there with Dem, Baby Please Don't Go on Your Decades Breakfast. Rod Stewart, he was sailing back in 1975, but number one he was as well on the UK singles chart. Right, let's find out what day it is today.
1: Whoa!

0: 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If your name is Ubriana, Ubriana, Gareth, Garrett, Gerard, Gerardo, Juniper, Mercedes or Mercy, today is your day.
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Jungle Part 2 this morning for your Thursday. Gary Puckett, Union Camp and Young Girl. It's a sing-along song for you right there. Number 1 in 1968 and in 1976 and number 2 for the brilliant, fantastic, real thing and Can't Get By Without.

0: know the words, you can just sing along that way instead. T-Rex, Ride a White Swan. You ever done that on the lake? Your decades cost you a small fortune, don't it, to ride a little white swan? Your decades breakfast with Mark Gale. We're doing your 1 second wonder for your Thursday. Have you got any ideas on what the 1 second wonder is today? Have a listen.
1: Give me the music.
0: What's that song? Any ideas, me dears, on that one? Here's a song done by various artists over the years. This one is David and Jonathan's version.

and Lady Love Me One More Time on your Decades Breakfast, and David and Jonathan, their version of the Beatles song Michelle. On this day, 1983, at number one, their second UK number one, Culture Club.

90s, Prey on your Decades Breakfast and Culture Club with their number one back in 1983. That was number one for ages, if I remember rightly. Well, it certainly felt like it. Karma Chameleon on your Decades Breakfast on this day, 1983. Billy Joel, he went to number one on the US singles chart. He made number four in the UK. We didn't like it so much here. Tell her about it.

Joel, tell her about it. Number one in the USA, they loved it. Number four in the UK, we liked it, but not quite as much. And you Australians, you didn't like it at all, really. Number nine...

0: she'd rather be with me on your decade's breakfast. We are almost done. One thing left to do for your Thursday breakfast, and to give us the answer to your 1 second wonder.
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Breakfast, straight on your Decades Breakfast. And that is it, your Decades Breakfast done then for your Thursday morning. Thanks for tuning in. Have a great day, whatever you get up to, won't you? On the way, more of the songs you love to sing along to.

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1: Feature story news in New Delhi, I'm Ashan Garg. The United States and Israel walked out of the United Nations General Assembly on Wednesday during a defiant speech by Iranian President Masoud Pezeshkian, who accused Washington of hypocrisy and held up photographs of Iranian school children killed in the war. The walkout came just a day after the US President Donald Trump told the assembly that a deal with Tehran is possible, but warned the alternative is to destroy the country. Despite the public confrontation, indirect talks between the two sides continued on the sidelines of the gathering, with Qatari mediators shuttling between American and Iranian officials. Mitch McCann reports from New York.
2: It was very defiant. Good evening from the Iranian president. But you would probably anticipate that after Donald Trump threatened to annihilate his country yesterday. Masoud Pezeshkian talked about what Iran sees as the hypocrisy of the US by claiming that Iran is a threat. And the example he used was what you mentioned in the introduction, this alleged US bombing of a school in Iran in February, which killed more than 120 girls. He held up pictures of the victims and he said they were innocent and they committed no crimes.
1: Chinese President Xi Jinping has arrived in Washington on Wednesday for the first Chinese state visit to the US in more than a decade. The three-day summit is expected to address tensions over tariffs, rare earth minerals and artificial intelligence, with a trade truce between the two countries due to expire in November. One of the most sensitive issues is Taiwan, with both sides pointing to a 1982 communique that each interprets differently. Nick Harper reports from Washington.
3: The US will be pointing out that held within that document is the idea that there is this continued commitment from China to a peaceful solution, and the US doesn't feel that that is the current situation. So that document, open to interpretation, both sides interpreting it in different ways. The fear is, though, that Donald Trump sometimes changes long-standing foreign policy with a single remark or a single post on social media.
1: European leaders are breathing a little easier after the US, Denmark and Greenland agreed to update a security deal giving Washington greater military access over the island. US President Donald Trump has called it a fantastic deal, but analysts are skeptical about how much is going to change to an agreement that's been in place for 75 years. William Denslow reports from Brussels.
4: Denmark's foreign minister says that the signing of this deal closes a destructive chapter, one that threatened the NATO military alliance as well as had the potential of triggering a trade war between European nations and the US, as President Trump for years has threatened to take control of this semi-autonomous Danish territory of Greenland unless issues regarding collective security were addressed, to thwart what he says is the growing threat posed by Russia and China in the region. Denmark's Prime Minister says it's good for all parties.
1: From bureaus worldwide, this is FSN.
5: I've been in the cereal mascot game for 30 years. Flakes, Loops, Loopy Flakes, Flaky Loops, I've done them all. 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Delicious, balanced, well-rounded, grown up.
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7: Oh, afternoon, Caesar.
8: Good afternoon. How are you getting on with my glorious city?
7: Well, it's all finished, Gov.
8: What?
7: Yep, it's all done. I've built the Colosseum, the aqueduct, the lot.
8: You've built Rome? In a day?
7: Yes.
8: You're pulling my leg.
7: No.
8: Ah, you must have had your Weetabix this morning.
7: Oh, I did, Gov. Three of them. Now, there's still some grouting to do in your Roman baths, but I'll have that done by the end of the day.
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0: 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The largest record library on the dial. Coming up now.

1978 then, getting us underway for this Thursday morning, Goldie making up again. A very good morning, welcome along to the morning show, 3 hours of all you need to know. I've got a couple of studio guests this morning, around about 10.30 and 11.30. A happy heavenly birthday today to Jerry Marsden, late of Jerry and the Pacemakers. For that reason, we're making them our featured artists this morning. And of course, all of our regular stuff, the Bradshaws too, and our Nuts at 9 at 9.45.

Annie Lennox, Walking on Broken Glass. It's 9:10. Very good morning. Quick reminder then, we're always here to hear from you. That's quite a clever play on words. I should have thought about that. Now, the way to do it, and the easiest way, is to send us a message on WhatsApp. Yeah, we like that. Pops up on the computer screen. Makes it easy for me to read. My advanced years, trust me, that's definitely a bonus. 07469275285. That's our number. Do get in touch. Anything you want to say, we'd love to hear from you. Now, without further ado, let's have a look at the national newspapers. Part one, then. And at the moment, the two RAF pilots ejected from a jet that splashed across the front pages of the Daily Mirror this morning, saying that it's a miracle that nobody was killed in the incident. The two pilots were taking part in a training exercise in Anglesey when they were forced to parachute from the plane. The paper reporting that the plane then plummeted nose first into a field and caused, as you might imagine, a huge fireball. Several of the papers today leading on the Conservative Party's promise to prevent long-term jobless benefit claimants from spending their welfare benefits on alcohol, cigarettes and gambling. The Times declaring that the Tories are to cut benefits for the long-term unemployed, and includes quotes from the party leader Kemi Badenoch, who says that she plans to stop joblessness being a lifestyle choice for those who simply can't be bothered. The Daily Mail saying that Badenoch's ruthless crackdown would see people who have been unemployed for more than 6 months have their universal credit cut by 30%. Instead of receiving the reduced welfare support in cash, according to the paper, the proposals would see benefits paid into a back-to-work card, which would block spending on alcohol, cigarettes or online gambling. Similarly, the Telegraph reading that the Tories are to ban spending benefits on alcohol. The paper saying that the proposal would mirror measures in the United States, where claimants receive benefits on cards rather than being paid in cash. According to the Telegraph, though, the Labour Party has called the Conservatives' plan wholly unworkable. Finally, in our first part, now teenagers are going to be offered a range of new vocational GCSEs under what The Guardian is calling a radical shake-up of the school system. It's reporting that from 2029, school kids will be able to supplement compulsory GCSE subjects with courses including construction, creative media production and child development. Now, the papers say that it is an effort by the Prime Minister Andy Burnham to meet his promise of an education system that offers a path for everyone and is designed to tackle a crisis, one which, we're told, has left nearly 1 million young people out of work or training right now.

Susie and the Banshees, Dear Prudence. Now, that earns me a credibility point. I've joked about this before, where I can play as much Brotherhood of Man as I like, provided I play one or two kind of things that people get a bit sniffy about if you don't play them. You know, Bowie is included in that list. So there they were then, Susie and the Banshees and their take on the Beatles' Dear Prudence. 17 minutes past nine, very good morning. It's Thursday, getting ever so close to the weekend. Quite looking forward to it this time, got stacks to do. Now let's have a look at the second part of the national newspapers this morning. The Sun, now they're suggesting that Andy Burnham could be on the verge of axing the ban on boozing at football matches across the United Kingdom. Now it follows comments from the Prime Minister where he told reporters that there was a case to remove that discrimination, perhaps on a trial basis. Government sources stressing that Andy Burnham was restating an opinion that he has long held, rather than making any sort of new policy announcement. Now, these laws have been in place since 1985. They prevent drinking in view of the pitch at stadia for clubs in the top five tiers of men's football in England. The Football Supporters Association has been saying that the outdated legislation should, though, be reviewed. Police chiefs, though, they're warning against any relaxation in the law. Co-chair of the European Union and UK Parliamentary Advisory, now that's Sandro Gozzi, been telling the iNewspaper that Andy Burnham should drop Labour's obsolete red lines to allow for a deeper agreement with the European Union. Now, he's been saying he was hopeful that the Prime Minister will move beyond Labour's manifesto restrictions and look to achieving a Canada-style membership deal for the United Kingdom. Healey weighing in with smaller fiscal headroom to reduce tax rises. Now, that's the snappy headline in the Financial Times today. They're reporting that the Chancellor's fiscal buffer could fall to £14 billion in the next months. Now, the paper saying that investors have signalled that the gilt market would not be spooked by a more modest target, adding that the Treasury and No. 10 Downing Street are actively debating whether that is a real possibility. The Metro newspaper today leading on the jailing of James Gillingham, rather, who was found guilty of running a £13 million Ponzi scheme. The Wolf of Essex has been caged. That's the paper's headline today. And finally, it's a lamb. I ought to explain that before I read it. You can't count, Jez. You as in EWE. Now, that is the headline, which they spent all night on. That's in the Daily Star today, reporting that Jeremy Clarkson has been left rather red-faced after police informed the television personality that he'd miscounted the number of sheep in his field. Well, those then are national newspaper stories for this Thursday morning.

still one of the most unlikely duets of all time, and what a success it was. 1979 massive hit for Barbra Streisand and Donna Summer together, No More Tears, Enough is Enough. Rapidly approaching 25 past nine. News stories this morning, blood tests have found really high levels of a cancer-causing forever chemical. Now, they found this in dozens of people living near a major chemical factory here in the UK. The residents from Thornton Cleveleys in Lancashire, they've been told that they could be at an elevated risk of very serious health conditions, and this from a substance known as PFOA. Now, the village has been under investigation for quite a few years by

Now, forever chemicals, these are a group of substances, sometimes known as PFAs, which are resistant to water and oil and are in thousands of everyday products, including clothing and the very things we use to cook things in. Because they don't break down easily, they've raised health concerns. Now, a PFOA has been banned in the UK since 2020 because it was then classified by the World Health Organization as a Group 1 carcinogen. Which means that there is very clear scientific evidence that it can increase the risk of cancer. Now, the Environment Agency and Wyre Council have been testing the area close to this factory since 2024 to determine if it had been contaminated. Now, as a result of that, they've found these PFOA chemicals at elevated levels in the soil, in eggs from local hens, and in locally grown veg too. Two allotment sites have now been closed and are due to be classified as contaminated land. Residents within a kilometre of the factory have been advised to peel any fruit or veg, anything really, that's grown in their own gardens.

0: Tina Charles on vocal duties there. Very cleverly disguised, though, as 5,000 volts, and I'm on fire. Now, we mentioned earlier we were abandoning the retro chart as a feature of our programme. What we are going to do instead is play a few number one songs from this very day during the course of the programme. Now, that's exactly what we're doing next. The song that was top of the tree this very day back in 1967. We've got a few more to squeeze in between now and midday, you mark my words. Time now, though, just after 9:30.
1: From Radio News Hub, I'm Frankie Hairsine. The Prime Minister says the ban on drinking at football is outdated and discriminatory, and he wants to scrap it, but police chiefs say a proper consultation must come first. Police are investigating after a far-right activist filmed himself apparently slashing a dinghy while a rescue crew member was still on board. Two AI chief executives have urged the United Nations to create rules on the technology, saying it could be a threat to humanity. And 14-year-olds in England will be able to study vocational subjects

Engelbert Humperdinck, and the number one song on this very day, 24th of September, back in 1967. What had been described as the summer of love. Now, hang on to that thought. It's going to become relevant when we have our chat at 10:30 this morning. In the news today, though, the RAF, and we mentioned this as part of the national newspaper coverage, they're investigating a crash which involved one of its high-speed Hawk fighter jets after two of its pilots ejected and parachuted out of their planes at just moments before it crashed and burst into flames. Now, the RAF said that training on these jets had been temporarily paused as a precautionary measure. Police in North Wales saying that the pilots who'd been flying on a training aircraft were being treated for minor injuries. Now, whilst an investigation is underway, what we know so far is that it was a Hawk T2 aircraft. It had been flying out of the RAF Valley base in Anglesey when it plummeted to the ground. Now, RAF Valley is used to provide basic and advanced fast jet training. Now, we're being told that the area is perfectly suited to training pilots and was part of a low-flying system. Now, according to the Ministry of Defence, there are about 20 of these low-flying areas, also known as tactical training areas, some in central Wales, some in northern Scotland, and others in the border area of southern Scotland, northern England. Now, RAF Valley. This is essentially a series of valleys, and it's ideally known as exactly the right place to do this kind of training. Now, these pilots, we're told, train at low level, and they train in instrument flying, formation flying, general handling. So it is being said that the Anglesey area and its accessibility to those kind of landscapes is the perfect place to train. Now, the jet involved, as we mentioned, was a Hawk T2, which is a two-seat training jet built by BAE Systems and used for advanced jet training. Designed very similarly with controls to the Typhoon fighter jet. Now, according to the RAF, it comes with an advanced glass cockpit aircraft, also known as being the most advanced fast jet training for RAF pilots. Obviously, we will find out a little later on, perhaps as early as towards the end of this year, exactly what the cause was of this. All I can think too is it's lucky everybody got out safe. And with our budget constraints on defence at the moment, I do hope it was insured. Andy Lloyd's Morning Show. Now, most areas today staying dry with sunny spells throughout the day. However, a cloud will thicken across Northern Ireland and the west of Scotland. Outbreaks of rain. Now, this gradually spreading eastwards. Feeling quite warm in the southeast. Rather windy, though, in the northwest. Tonight, now, rain right across the northwest. This is going to slowly make its way towards the southeast. Becoming increasingly fragmented. Elsewhere, though, staying dry with variable cloud, mist and fog patches may well develop in the southwest. And as we head into Friday, now fog and low cloud, this is going to clear some central and southern areas, leaving behind a very warm, dry day for many people. Cloudy skies in the north and the west are drifting towards the southeast. Top temperatures then for this Thursday morning, looking at 19 Celsius for Nottingham, the same for Newcastle, Derry a little cooler at 17, Birmingham 20, London 23 degrees for you.

Amy Grant playing Baby Baby on your favourite station on a Thursday morning. All is well with the world. Now, we've looked at somebody celebrating, well, it's a heavenly birthday. We're celebrating. It's Jerry Marsden of Jerry and the Pacemakers fame. Now, he sadly died quite some years ago, back in 2021. We've decided to make Jerry and the Pacemakers our featured artist, so a few tracks to come from them between now and midday. Nuts at 9, just around the corner at 9:45. And looking at other people who are celebrating their birthdays today, Helen Lederer, she with the funny eyes, she's in absolutely fabulous. Girls on Top 2 and Happy Families. Now, she born in Carmarthen in Welsh Wales this day back in 1954, which makes her 72 today. One of the Dragon's Den regulars is Theo Paffet. Theo, you know the one, whose surname I'm about. Paffetis? I hope I've got that right. I can't admit to watching the programme very often. I probably will make a point of doing so now, just to learn to get his name right. Now, he's 67 today. The deadpan comedian does a lot of stand-up too, and acted in Lead Balloon, well known for his sarcasm, irony and deadpan humour. It could only be Bromley's finest. Yet Jack D celebrating his 65th birthday today, born back in 1961. Ally McCoist, massive legend in Scotland, playing for the Scottish national team, of course, and with Rangers for much of his career, something of a TV pundit, born in Lanarkshire this day, 1962, making him 64 today. Also celebrating is Robert Irvine. He's the celebrity chef and a television host with Restaurant Impossible. Also, the Robert Irvine Show, born in Salisbury this very day. Speaking of Salisbury, Peter Salisbury. Oh, no, I didn't just write that. He's the drummer and one of the co-founders of The Verve, of Bittersweet Symphony fame. It's his birthday, 55 today, born back in 1971. Born in Chippenham in Wiltshire on this very day. And some of the people celebrating their birthdays, we'll make sure to squeeze those Jerry and the Pacemakers in.

Elvis Presley, the king of rock and roll, and Burning Love. Now from the king of rock and roll to the queen of, well, I'm not exactly sure what. It's time for our Nuts at Nine, where we dig out either a comedy classic or something truly appalling. Today, oh, it's truly appalling. Now, we have featured some of her songs before. Whether she thought she could sing and nobody got the nerve to tell her, or maybe it was just some clever con just to make us all laugh, no idea. Back, though, in the 1960s, America gave the world this woman. A little bit like that one that used to pop up on the Clive James television program. Do you remember Margarita Bragadan? Well, she wasn't the first that could do things quite that badly. No, over in America and back in the 1960s, we had Mrs. Elva Miller. And boy, could she sing. Well, kind of.

0: if there was a singer to make your ears bleed, I think that's probably it. It's Mrs. Elva Miller. I know, frightening stuff. Her take on Petula Clark's Downtown. What Plek Clark thought of that, we never did get to find out. That's your Nuts at Nine then for Thursday morning. Back with something else tomorrow. Always welcome your suggestions. 07469 275285. That's our WhatsApp number. Could be a guilty pleasure. Could be something like that, truly appalling. Or something that was unintentionally funny. Whatever it is, we want to play it. And guarantee that we're playing stuff that you won't hear anywhere else on the radio. Time now, though, in a more serious vein, to see what's going on in the world of business.
1: Britain should commit to rejoining the European Union within a decade, according to the think tank chaired by Sir Tony Blair, as the former Labour Prime Minister said the country needed a new approach to post-Brexit relations. Sir Tony, who left office in 2007, said Andy Burnham's government should be clear it wants to enter into a structured formal relationship where everything is on the table. Ryanair's chief executive says airfares will rise significantly next summer because of higher oil prices linked to the conflict in Iran. Michael O'Leary says he has no doubt fares will increase, although the extent of the rise remains unclear. Oil prices have recently climbed above $100 a barrel. And car manufacturers have launched the equivalent of one fully electric model every fortnight for the past 3 years, according to new research. The Society of Motor Manufacturers and Traders said drivers were now being offered more electric cars than ever, with more than 170 fully electric models now

0: Kid Creole and the Coconuts. And Annie, I'm not your daddy. For if you were, you wouldn't be so ugly. You couldn't get away with that these days. 7 minutes away from 10. Time to go stateside for the first time this morning.
1: It's time for more malicious gossip.
2: I'm Peter Reynolds, and this is your LA Spins Minute. Metallica drummer Lars Ulrich sold two adjoining mansions in San Francisco's Presidio Heights neighborhood for $68 million, making it the second biggest private home real estate sale in the city's history. He also sold a 161-acre plot of land for $16 million, giving him a grand total of $84 million in real estate sales. Enter Rich Man. The late Hayden Panettiere's boyfriend, Brian Hickerson, had another run-in with police as he and his brother were arrested at a South Carolina bar

Jerry and the Pacemakers. I like it. No, play that one especially because it's his heavenly birthday. He would have been celebrating. Sadly, though, died back in 2021. Jerry Marsden. And they even had three consecutive number ones before the Beatles. Fancy that. To the news with Elkie Brooks.

0: Tony Burnham wants to scrap the ban on drinking at football, saying it's outdated and discriminatory. The Prime Minister pointed to fans of other sports being able to drink in the stands while watching their teams. The ban was brought in to combat hooliganism in the 80s. Police chiefs say it'd be incredibly rash to scrap the ban without proper consultation. But the Football Supporters Association say it has been successfully tested in the women's game. The government need to stick to their pledge to tackle violence against women and girls. That's the message from Charities Refuge and the End Violence Against Women Coalition.
1: No women should feel forced to come offline because of the abuse that they experience. The responsibility really lies with tech companies to make their platforms safer by design, to prevent abuse and to tackle perpetrators.
0: Their new report finds young women who use social media say they are recommended content that is humiliating, degrading and sexually violent towards women most or every time they use it. A judge in the US has temporarily blocked Donald Trump's move to ban three news outlets from the White House. The US president announced the ban on CNN, MS Now and Politico last week, calling them fake news. More recently, he said negative coverage is dangerous for the country. Parents of 10 to 15-year-olds are struggling to cope with their own mental well-being. Action for Children say they're seeing a rise in the number of adults contacting their Parent Talk support service. 40% of them raise concerns about their own well-being alongside their child, up from 28% 2 years ago. Joe Thurston's from the charity and says we need to do more to support parents of this age group.
2: It's difficult with their support and their strong person who's looking out for them. But we're also dealing with like the upset and the emotional sort of trauma to ourselves, you know, when they're coming out with some of the things that they're going through.
0: And more doctors should be getting into content creation to tackle misinformation. That's coming from Dr. Lily Parker, who has over 100,000 followers on Instagram. She says people are missing human interaction and health information in text isn't reaching people. That's the latest from Radio News Hub. I'm Frankie Hersine.

ever-changing country of Belfast. Indeed. It's Boney M, who clearly needed an atlas for Christmas. It's 6 minutes past ten. A very good morning. Welcome along. Second hour of our morning show today. Andy with you through until lunchtime. Can you stand it, eh? Now, let's have a reminder of our national newspapers today. Many of the front pages are focusing on the Conservative Party's promise to prevent long-term jobless benefit claimants from spending their welfare payments on fags, booze and betting. The Mail's headline today, Kemi's ruthless crackdown on Benefits Street. Daily Telegraph saying that the Tories want to stop joblessness being what is referred to as a lifestyle choice for those who can't be bothered. The front page of the Daily Mirror this morning carrying a photo of the moment that two RAF pilots ejected from a jet. Now that before it crashed in Anglesey in North Wales. They were taking part in a training exercise when they were forced to parachute from the plane, which, according to the paper, then plummeted nose first into a field and went on to cause a huge fireball. The paper's headline this morning is that it was a miracle nobody was killed. According to this morning's Daily Telegraph, talks about the future of the Elgin Marbles have collapsed. Now, Greece reopened negotiations with the British Museum in 2021 as part of their ongoing efforts to repatriate the ancient sculptures. The paper, though, is saying that it's understood negotiations are effectively over as the Greek representatives are frustrated by any lack of progress. The Times, now they say that mounted cavalry might have an advantage in modern warfare a century on after tanks replaced horses on the battlefield. Last year, a Ukrainian infantry company in Donetsk reported that Russian forces had started to use horses and donkeys to carry soldiers and supplies to avoid detection by drones. The paper saying that the UK's Household Mounted Cavalry Regiment conducted trials over the summer, with officials saying that in some situations, such as woodland, there is a better chance of getting from A to B with a horse than with a Challenger 2 tank. And finally, the boss of Timpson's this morning saying that his company has seen a 680% increase in people asking for extra holes in their belts this year. Now, that's according to the Daily Mail, believing the demand is down to the popularity of weight loss jabs. Those are the stories making the national newspapers this morning.

hot chocolate and I gave you my heart, didn't I? I don't know if the didn't I was just confirmation. We couldn't be sure. It's 12 minutes past 10. A very good morning. Welcome along. It's 3 hours of music, news and sport. You could only be Lloyd-faced till lunch. And thankfully it is.

0: classic 1970s. It's Sunny and there's Doctor's Orders. Still to come this morning, got a couple of people who are going to be phoning in to have a chat. One at around about 10:30 and one at around about 11:30. Still to come this morning then, what have we got? Well, we've got our sports news as well. Catch up with everything that's going on in the world and our showbiz news too. Sometimes we don't know when to stop. Time now though, just after 10:15. And for regular listeners, well, you know, it's time to set your sat nav for Manchesterford to check in with the Bradshaws.
1: Mum, both my legs are hurting me, but except for this one.
2: Why, what's the matter, Billy? What have you done?
1: It's me wellies, Mum. They hurt me legs. Look, there's all red rings round them where me wellies rub me, and it stings dead hard.
2: Oh, they're all chapped, aren't they, love?
1: Yeah.
2: You should pull your socks right up to your knees, then they shouldn't rub you as much.
1: I do pull them up, Mum, but they keep on falling down again, and they go like a big bungle round my toe, and then I can't hardly walk proper in them.
3: Well, put some elastic round them.
1: Hiya, Dad. Look, I've got chopped legs. They hurt me loads, but I haven't cried or anything.
3: Well, if mine were chopped, I'd scrike, lad. Brew up, Audrey.
2: It means chapped.
3: I gathered that.
2: Luke, you can see where his wellies rubbed at the back.
1: Yeah, Dad.
3: Oh, aye. The kettle's over there, by the way.
1: It's really sore, Dad.
3: Is it, son? Just want some Melrose on, that's all. Get it for me out of the cupboard, Audrey, will you? By the way, what have you ruined for me tea, my sweet little wombat?
2: I was just doing it, Alf. I've only two pair of hands, you know.
3: Oh, just the two pair, then. Lucky old you.
1: What smell, Rose, Dad?
2: Yeah, Alf.
3: It's ointment.
1: Will it hurt me?
3: Nay, lad. Not with my gentle touch, it won't.
2: Oh, it will, Billy. Your father's got bones in his hands.
3: Come over here. Let's have a see. And bring your legs.
1: They stuck to me. I can't come without them, can I?
3: Don't get cocky, shrimp. Now then.
1: Oh, Dad, don't!
3: What's up?
2: What a bit of sensitiveness.
3: I haven't touched him yet.
2: You don't need to, it's in your eyes.
1: He did, Mum. He just dirtied me.
2: I can imagine, love.
3: Don't be mad. Stand still.
1: Dad.
2: Oh, let me do it. You make it worse. Your hands are like sandpaper.
3: Give over.
1: Yeah, they are, Dad.
2: They are. And I should know.
3: Now, Audrey. Not in front of the lad.
1: Does it hurt you when my dad rubs your legs, Mum?
2: Never mind. Now sit still. That kettle's boiling its head off, Alf.
3: You crafty sod, Audrey. I'll turn it down till you're ready.
1: Ow!
2: Hush, Billy. I've nearly done now.
1: Like, it don't hurt much anyway, Mum. Your hands are more gentler than me dad's.
3: Aye, from lack of work.
2: There you are, love. All done now.
1: Thanks, Mum. Dad, will you let me have some long pants like me pal Stephen has? He wears his long ones when he's got his wellies on.
3: Bloody hell. Long pants? The size of you, squirt. Do you know I still wore short pants going to work?
2: Here we go, Billy love. Into the air raid shelter.
3: Legs need fresh air to make them strong. Like mine.
2: You don't look strong when you're in your socks and underpants. It's comical.
1: What's comical, Mum?
2: Your dad in his socks and underpants.
3: Hey, listen who's talking. Look at the wrinkles in your stockings.
2: I'm not wearing any stockings.
3: Precisely, Audrey. I've seen better shaped bones in soup. Speaking of which, why don't you trot over to the stove and get my bloody tea on? That's what I pay you for.
2: Just nip to the corner shop for me, Billy love, and get me some rat poison to spice up your father's soup with.
1: I like it when we're having a joke together. Let's see your legs, Dad.
3: Aye, you'll see bloody stars in a minute.
1: Just don't

Massive hit. Well, as it turned out, 1982, when it all really kicked off for George Michael, Andrew Ridgeley together, along with Pepsi and Shirley, although neither of those actually provided that female voice, was actually a session musician who genuinely was an American. Rather good it was too. Young Guns, go for it. 24 past 10, Lucky Saint. Now, they've recalled packs of its half of 1% hazy IPA because apparently some cans could easily become overpressurized and effectively explode. Now, the warning covers the four packs of 330ml cans with a best before date of August 2027. The Food Standards Agency say any customers who've got them shouldn't drink them at all, or indeed return them to the shop, instead following the disposal instructions on the recall notice which has been issued. The London fitness group Common Bond have closed all of its studios until further notice. The business operates brands including Boom Cycle and Barricor. Now, instructors have reportedly been warned about delayed payments. The company has not announced that it's actually entering insolvency and hasn't yet said when the studios will reopen. The Tamworth Tap in Staffordshire has been named Britain's greatest pub of the year. The former Tourist Information Centre also picked up the best beer pub, with judges praising its drinks, community events and role in the town itself. Beyoncé's hair care brand has become the biggest new brand launch in Space NK's history after arriving in the UK. The retailer saying that the range reached its predictable first week sales by 1 o'clock on the launch day. Now, products in Beyoncé's range include shampoos, conditioners, treatments, oils and styling products. Sainsbury's, they've cut 25%. We mentioned this last week. They were going to do it. It's now actually happening. Doing it from more than 600 of their Taste the Difference products. Now, to qualify for this, you have to have a Nectar card. A promotion runs until the 6th of October. Not in every supermarket, though. They are carefully selected, presumably by means of sticking a pin in a map.

baby born there for more than three decades. Duncan Wilder Thornston, now he's got a surname too, which is Suarez Ford. He was born on North Ronaldsay, continuing his family's connection with the island, stretching back several hundred years.

0: undisputed queen of high energy. It's Hazel Dean, of course. And the song, which was probably the third version that had been done. Lightem Nelly had a crack at it. Originally done by Yvonne Elliman. That, though, Hazel Dean's version, brought to us by, of course, Stock Aitken and Waterman and those Love Pains. Independent local radio for a Thursday morning at just after 10:30.
1: Radio News Hub, I'm Frankie Hersine. The Prime Minister says the ban on drinking at football is outdated and discriminatory, and he wants to scrap it. But police chiefs say a proper consultation must come first. Police are investigating after a far-right activist filmed himself apparently slashing a dinghy while a rescue crew member was still on board. Two AI chief executives have urged the United Nations to create rules on the technology, saying it could be a threat to humanity. And 14-year-olds in England will be able to study vocational subjects as part of plans to get more young people into work. Andy Lloyd's
0: Morning Show. Now, earlier on, we played a song which was number one in the charts this very day back.

0: in 1967. Very much at odds, really, with the fact that it had been known as the Summer of Love. Over in Britain, I think, we were just feeling a little nippy. Now, the city where the Beatles' touring era finally came to an end, and essentially where the Summer of Love began, I don't think the two events are necessarily connected. It is, though, going to be celebrated by a major cultural event. Now, it's some 60 years on, and it's a story which is fairly well known over here, but maybe a little unknown when it comes to the transatlantic connection. Now, this is the one that links San Francisco, which has always been one of those kind of vibrant places. It links it to the Fab Four, the Who, Jimi Hendrix, and of course Britain's rave revolution, and this all coming ahead of World Tourism Day. Now, it was some 60 years ago, after the Summer of Love had made San Francisco the global capital of counterculture, the city preparing to revisit an era that also reshaped British music, fashion, and youth rebellion more widely. Now, new anniversary programming and cultural events next year are all bringing that shared history back and sharply into focus, and asking just how much Britain influenced San Francisco's defining moment, and how proudly San Francisco changed Britain back in return. Now, we're being joined this morning by Anna Marie Prescutti, whose name I've probably mispronounced. I do apologise if I have. Now, she's the president and the CEO of San Francisco Travel. Anna Marie, thank you for joining us today.
1: Thank you for having me. It's a pleasure to be here.
0: Now, San Francisco, very well known over here, probably for all the wrong reasons. We all remember, well, I don't mean particularly bad ones, but TV classics such as The Streets of San Francisco. So we know there's a lot of hills and very steep sort of ups and downs. We know that much about it. Now, obviously, you've got quite a lot planned for 2027. What exactly is the connection with what we were doing musically and the Summer of Love and San Francisco?
1: Well, you know, Britain was absolutely central to the story of the Summer of Love, with the Beatles and the Who, Pink Floyd. They actually helped carry British pop culture into America just as the Summer of Love was taking off. So over two decades later, Britain turned the tables for this new generation, bringing in psychedelia, dance music, youth culture, all together again.
0: A lot of this obviously was homegrown as far as America's concerned, with classics like, well, obvious things like San Francisco, Be Sure to Wear Some Flowers in Your Hair. And of course, you had Bob Dylan, which we didn't have. So you were definitely sort of central to a lot of what was going on.
1: Yeah, you know, not just the music scene, but also, you know, sort of steering and cultivating the fashion scene and the art scene. And, you know, obviously Janis Joplin and the Grateful Dead were all kind of part of that music scene that you were referencing. So it really is just a way to celebrate the legacy of the Summer of Love. And these visitors can step back into the cities, like you mentioned before, that whole counterculture history.
0: And obviously the summer of 1967 was quite, it was known as the first Summer of Love. They claim to have had another one a bit later on in the 80s. I'm not quite sure. I think they were just making it up, to be honest. But how do you think British musicians really helped to shape the sound of, and indeed the feel, the vibe, and everything that was going on in San Francisco?
1: Well, you know, it was such an interesting time, and I'm happy to say I don't remember it, but I was fortunately alive during that time, but very young. And I think, you know, it was just shaped by the inclusivity and the creativity and the diversity. And anytime you welcome people from around the globe to come into your city and you welcome them with open arms, and you're available and open to new ideas and new thoughts and new music and new sounds and all of that, it just sort of lends itself to what the whole spirit and the movement was about.
0: Now, historically, obviously, Britain and America have been very closely linked musically, with many songs coming from England making the charts in America and vice versa. And obviously, the whole Motown thing exploded in Britain. So, you know, obviously, we've got a proud tradition. But America recently, I'm trying to be diplomatic about how I say this, has rather changed with its view towards, well, Britain is certainly one of those countries. In fact, seems to have changed its view to everywhere apart from America itself. I think you know who I'm talking about.
1: Well, here's the interesting thing about that, and that is certainly one person who has a pretty big voice right now, and it's a bit noisy, there's no question. But I don't know that that is what the American people, generally speaking, feel about welcoming visitors. And we actually saw that demonstrated over the course of this last summer with the World Cup. And I think there was a lot of apprehension about folks coming into the United States. And, you know, San Francisco was one of those host cities for the World Cup. And it didn't matter where you went. We saw people so excited to be in the States, in San Francisco, and they could not stop talking about how welcoming the Americans are. So while there is a lot of noise in the background, I think at the grassroots of it all are the people that live in the country, and they're so warm and welcoming and looking for visitors from all over the globe to come and experience our beautiful country. And I'm glad we were able to demonstrate exactly that over the course of the summer during that World Cup period.
0: Well, there's no doubt that many people did come back with favorable reports.
1: And a lot of ranch dressing, apparently.
0: Well, I think one of the things is that the media coverage that we see, and some of it coming from America, it's not as if Britain invents the news, but obviously we do see images of your ice guys doing their thing. And for many people, we don't have that kind of culture over here. So for us, words like socialism aren't swear words. You may not necessarily agree with the politics of it, but it seems America can be very polarized. You're either one thing or the other and never the twain. So it can be a little disconcerting for us. And obviously the idea of having your social media checked to make sure you've never said anything poor about the orange one, obviously that is something that concerned a lot of Britons who were traveling to the World Cup. We could be safe to say, though, that the kind of people who are going to be celebrating the summer of 67 are not necessarily going to be, proud red hat wearers. I think we could probably safely say that, could we?
1: Well, I think, you know, that's the great thing about San Francisco and the Summer of Love. You know, we just sort of meet people where they are and not where we want them to be. And it doesn't, you know, nobody's looking at somebody's point of view politically. Certainly San Francisco leans and the state of California leans a specific direction. Mm. But the reality of that is, you know, that it kind of brings it all back to the Summer of Love. And it's such a great time for us to celebrate this because it all comes full circle. There's never been a moment in time where we haven't had a bit of disruption, whether it's politically in the environment with the United States or other countries. And, you know, that's just part of what makes the world go round. And sometimes it's more smooth than others. But you come to a situation or a celebration like the Summer of Love, and it brings it all back home. And you realize, wow, you know, we're all just people who are just trying to get on getting on. And I think it's a beautiful thing to come and celebrate. Mm. And that's what makes the world go around. We all don't have to think the same way, and we all don't have to agree. And that's what makes San Francisco so special. It's kind of the ethos of what cultivated the city and what got us to where we are. And that's why people gravitate to a city like San Francisco, because we were sort of the heartbeat of that movement, and we continue to be and carry it forward, and we do that very proudly.
0: Now, can you tell us a bit more then about exactly what you've got planned for next summer?
1: Yes, of course. You know, it wasn't just a moment in 1967 that helped shape San Francisco. There are so many things that we'll be bringing back, whether it's a Flower Power walking tour so you can visit and follow in the footsteps of Janis Joplin and some of the greats like the Grateful Dead. You can get in and ride a vintage VW hippie bus and go over the Golden Gate Bridge and experience the city and see some of these legendary music scenes like venues, the Fillmore and the Castro Theater. And even in today, we have Outside Lands, which is a massive music festival at Golden Gate Park, and a very free, which you don't hear that word very often, festival that we do every year, which is hardly strictly bluegrass. So there's all of these different events that will be taking place and different types of tours. And I would just encourage your listeners to go to sftravel.com to curate their trip and take a look around and, you know, plan things out. And if you think you're going to stay 3 days, I'd encourage you to stay four, because there's just so much to do and see in the span of that time period.
0: So when does it all get underway?
1: Well, it's in the summer, of course. So, you know, now is probably the right time to start planning. So from May through August, mid-September of next year, it'll be a long period of time, but certainly everything, the crux of it will be happening over the summer months, June, July, and August. So start planning now, and I think that you won't be disappointed.
0: Now, you've put together a top 10 list of songs that essentially encompass San Francisco's musical identity. How did you come to put that list together?
1: Yes, well, that's a great question, and I thought maybe you were going to ask me to start singing them or something, so I'm glad we didn't go there. But, listen, San Francisco is the AI capital of the world. Somehow I have a feeling that that list was curated by asking Siri or ChatGPT, but those were the songs that came up as the most popular over that period.
0: Ah, so it could be fake news then.
1: No. It's San Francisco. There's nothing fake. It's just all genuine and glorious. And it's also sunshiny there every single day.
0: Yeah, we don't get too much of that in England, believe me.
1: Well, listen, we don't either. We have a lot of that dreamy, romantic fog that rolls in.
0: Now, could you remind us again of the website? You said it's S for Sugar, F for Freddie, and then what was the rest of it?
1: Yes, SF like San Francisco travel.com.
0: Brilliant. Okay, well, hopefully you'll get some take up on that. And I imagine you're going to have quite a lot of people from within the United States sort of coming over. Obviously, you've got such a big country in the first place that I suppose a load of people will want to embrace everything you've got planned, as indeed, hopefully, many boring old Brits will, just to get to the sunshine.
1: Oh, I think the Brits will really enjoy it as well. You know, bring your flower power. Come on over.
0: Oh, trust me, I was about the same age as you last time round. I don't remember it. Anna-Marie.
1: Well, we can be old and enjoy it for the first time.
0: Absolutely.
1: Together.
0: I wish I could. Anna-Marie, thank you very, very much for joining us today. Thank you.
1: What a pleasure. Thank you.

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1: more lightning.
0: Independent local radio. It's Thursday morning, the 3 hours you look forward to every night. You lie in bed at night, don't you? Go on, admit it, thinking, oh, I can't wait till 9 o'clock when Lloyd Face is here to entertain me. Nope, that was just a dream. Now, we've been saying that because we've jettisoned the retro chart, I use that phrase very loosely, we've replaced it instead with just playing some number one songs from this day in years gone by. Kind of gets us to the same goal, I suppose. Number one this day, 1978, coming after we've had a look at the showbiz news.
2: Oasis have announced 4 additional shows for their live tour next year. Due to high demand from fans for tickets for Oasis Live 27, extra shows have been announced at Nebworth on September the 25th and 26th, Rome's Olympic Stadium on July the 26th, and Munich's Allianz Arena on July the 6th. Alongside this, Oasis will now play Paris on July the 20th and 23rd because of railway engineering works near the Stade de France venue on July the 24th. Taylor Swift has announced she is releasing an expanded version of her album The Life of a Showgirl with 4 new songs. The singer revealed the new tracks were written after it became the fastest selling album in US history in its first week, with 4 million equivalent units sold. And the Netherlands will participate in the 2027 Eurovision Song Contest after boycotting this year. The U-turn comes after the responsibility for the event was handed over from Dutch public service broadcaster Avrotros to NPO.

0: NCC Dreadlock Holiday number one on the 24th of September back in 1978. 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
1: It's time for more malicious gossip.
2: I'm Peter Reynolds, and this is your LA Spins Minute. Celine Dion fever is gripping France as the singer launched her high-profile comeback after a long break due to stiff person syndrome. Dion will perform 16 concerts in Paris over the next couple of months. This past week, an outdoor karaoke event drew thousands of people as folks took turns singing their favorite Dion songs. Break a leg, Celine. Perez Hilton reduced the price of his Las Vegas home as he remains hospitalized from his August suicide attempt. He's now selling the house for $3.9 million as opposed to the initial $4.25 million price tag. The entertainment columnist listed the home after he and his three children moved from Las Vegas to Miami in June. Any buyers? Bueller?
3: I'm Peter Reynolds.

Jerry and the Pacemakers, I'm the One. Play that one especially because today is Jerry Marsden's heavenly birthday. We've made them our featured artists this morning. Still got a couple more to squeeze in between now and midday.

0: Far-right activist Daniel Thomas, also known as...
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2: Feature story news in New Delhi, I'm Ishan Garg. The United States and Israel walked out of the United Nations General Assembly on Wednesday during a defiant speech by Iranian President Masoud Pezeshkian, who accused Washington of hypocrisy and held up photographs of Iranian school children killed in the war. The walkout came just a day after the US President Donald Trump told the assembly that a deal with Tehran is possible, but warned the alternative is to destroy the country. Despite the public confrontation, indirect talks between the two sides continued on the sidelines of the gathering, with Qatari mediators shuttling between American and Iranian officials. Mitch McCann reports from New York.
3: It was very defiant. Good evening from the Iranian president. But you would probably anticipate that after Donald Trump threatened to annihilate his country yesterday. Masoud Pezeshkian talked about what Iran sees as the hypocrisy of the US by claiming that Iran is a threat. And the example he used was what you mentioned in the introduction, this alleged US bombing of a school in Iran in February, which killed more than 120 girls. He held up pictures of the victims and he said they were innocent and they committed no crimes.
2: Chinese President Xi Jinping has arrived in Washington on Wednesday for the first Chinese state visit to the US in more than a decade. The three-day summit is expected to address tensions over tariffs, rare earth minerals and artificial intelligence, with a trade truce between the two countries due to expire in November. One of the most sensitive issues is Taiwan, with both sides pointing to a 1982 communique that each interprets differently. Nick Harper reports from Washington.
4: The US will be pointing out that held within that document is the idea that there is this continued commitment from China to a peaceful solution, and the US doesn't feel that that is the current situation. So that document, open to interpretation, both sides interpreting it in different ways. The fear is, though, that Donald Trump sometimes changes long-standing foreign policy with a single remark or a single post on social media.
2: European leaders are breathing a little easier after the US, Denmark and Greenland agreed to update a security deal giving Washington greater military access over the island. US President Donald Trump has called it a fantastic deal, but analysts are skeptical about how much is going to change to an agreement that's been in place for 75 years. William Denslow reports from Brussels.
5: Denmark's foreign minister says that the signing of this deal closes a destructive chapter, one that threatened the NATO military alliance as well as had the potential of triggering a trade war between European nations and the US, as President Trump for years has threatened to take control of this semi-autonomous Danish territory of Greenland unless issues regarding collective security were addressed, to thwart what he says is the growing threat posed by Russia and China in the region. Denmark's Prime Minister says it's good for all parties.
2: From bureaus worldwide, this is FSN.

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1: Oh, hello again. 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
2: In a busy street.
1: Yeah, you're right. 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

Welcome along to this week's edition of 33 RPM, the classic album show. I'm Richard Todd here on your number one station. And on the programme this week, we get underway with a track from Madonna's 1986 album, True Blue. In fact, not any track from the album True Blue, the title track. And then back to 1979, Boney M, the album was called Oceans of Fantasy. And from it, the Calendar Song. So here we go again. Classic tracks, classic albums, three classic album double plays, the classic countdown, and of course the best possible music from the finest albums. And the first of our classic album double plays now, straight away into those, it's The Year of the Cat from Owls

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Al Stewart's 1976 album, The Year of the Cat, the full-length version of the title track from the album, and then On the Border. Two more classic album double plays coming a little later on in the show on this week's edition of 33 RPM. It's the classic album show, classic tracks from classic albums, as we head back now to 1988.

from the classic late 90s album White on Blonde, there's Texas and Say What You Want from 97, and from 1988 before that, from the album Staring at the Sun at Level 42 and Heaven in My Hands. 33 RPM, the classic album show. Another classic album double play coming up. In fact, it's 1988 again. We had Level 42 from 88, a classic album double play from Duran Duran on the way after this from the Beatles as we head back to 1969.

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John Taylor, Nick Rhodes and Simon Le Bon. Big Thing, the album. Title track, and Do You Believe in Shame, the second of our classic album double plays. Another one on the way in part two of the show, as well, of course, as our classic countdown. This is 33 RPM, the classic album show.

Foo Fighters, at their best, according to my ears anyway. There's Times Like These from the 2002 album One by One. 33 RPM, the classic album show, classic tracks from classic albums. And from 2002, we go back 12 years in time to 1990. George Michael from Listen Without Prejudice.

George Michael from his 1990 album Listen Without Prejudice, Volume 1. I guess there'll never be a Volume 2. Waiting for That Day on 33 RPM, the classic album show. You can't always get what you want. OK, time to go to the 70s once again. 1976, the album is Silk Degree by Paul Scans. And we'll play the opening track from the album, What Do I Do?

Free album, Body Wishes, What Am I Gonna Do? I'm So In Love With You. And before that, I don't know what I called it, but it's actually called What Can I Say? From the album from Boz Scaggs. The album is Silk Degree, the opening track on the album. Just to get it right, is What Can I Say? This is 33 RPM, the Classic Album Show. Second hour coming up, final of our Classic Album Double Plays. We've got our Classic Countdown as well, and of course, more great music from great albums. But we finish this hour in 1981 with this song from the soundtrack of Breaking Glass from Hazel O'Connor.

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1: Feature story news in New Delhi, I'm Ashan Garg. The United States and Israel walked out of the United Nations General Assembly on Wednesday during a defiant speech by Iranian President Masoud Pezeshkian, who accused Washington of hypocrisy and held up photographs of Iranian school children killed in the war. The walkout came just a day after the US President Donald Trump told the assembly that a deal with Tehran is possible, but warned the alternative is to destroy the country. Despite the public confrontation, indirect talks between the two sides continued on the sidelines of the gathering, with Qatari mediators shuttling between American and Iranian officials. Mitch McCann reports from New York.
2: It was very defiant. Good evening from the Iranian president. But you would probably anticipate that after Donald Trump threatened to annihilate his country yesterday. Masoud Pezeshkian talked about what Iran sees as the hypocrisy of the US by claiming that Iran is a threat. And the example he used was what you mentioned in the introduction, this alleged US bombing of a school in Iran in February, which killed more than 120 girls. He held up pictures of the victims and he said they were innocent and they committed no crimes.
1: Chinese President Xi Jinping has arrived in Washington on Wednesday for the first Chinese state visit to the US in more than a decade. The three-day summit is expected to address tensions over tariffs, rare earth minerals and artificial intelligence, with a trade truce between the two countries due to expire in November. One of the most sensitive issues is Taiwan, with both sides pointing to a 1982 communique that each interprets differently. Nick Harper reports from Washington.
3: The US will be pointing out that held within that document is the idea that there is this continued commitment from China to a peaceful solution, and the US doesn't feel that that is the current situation. So that document, open to interpretation, both sides interpreting it in different ways. The fear is, though, that Donald Trump sometimes changes long-standing foreign policy with a single remark or a single post on social media.
1: European leaders are breathing a little easier after the US, Denmark and Greenland agreed to update a security deal giving Washington greater military access over the island. US President Donald Trump has called it a fantastic deal, but analysts are skeptical about how much is going to change to an agreement that's been in place for 75 years. William Denslow reports from Brussels.
4: Denmark's foreign minister says that the signing of this deal closes a destructive chapter, one that threatened the NATO military alliance as well as had the potential of triggering a trade war between European nations and the US, as President Trump for years has threatened to take control of this semi-autonomous Danish territory of Greenland unless issues regarding collective security were addressed, to thwart what he says is the growing threat posed by Russia and China in the region. Denmark's Prime Minister says it's good for all parties.
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5: My family always look after me, so I look after them by lending them my Sudocrem. It's not just for babies, it's for everybody. My darling sister swears by it for eczema. The show-off uses it for cuts and grazes. And Romeo over here relies on it to treat acne spots. Sudocrem has got the whole family covered. And of course, it's great for nappy rash. Bit of privacy, please. Sudocrem, not just for babies, for everybody.
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6: 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So go out there and do it for each other.
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album is Private Eyes. Did it in 8 minutes. In a minute or two, we have got the final of our classic albums double plays. Also got our classic countdown coming up, the UK top 10 best-selling albums from this week in UK chart history. Now it's back to 1984 with Ultra Rock.

Ultravox from their 1984 album Lament, this one small day. 33 RPM, the Classic Album Show. Final of our Classic Album double plays now as we head back to 1980. Cliff Richard's first studio album of 1980s was called I'm No Hero. Two tracks from that and we'll start with this one.

top 10 best-selling albums from this week in UK chart history. More about that very soon, but there's the final of our classic album double plays on the programme. Two from Cliff Richard's 1980 album, I'm No Hero, his first studio album of the 1980s, featuring Dreamin' and A Little In Love. And of course, the classic album double plays return on the programme next week. Okay, we head to 2008 and 2010, respectively, when both Glen Campbell and Johnny Cash released albums. 2008 for Meet Glen Campbell, then from 2010, after his death, American Six, Ain't No Grave, was released by Johnny Cash. Cover versions from both albums, and we'll start with this Tom Petty song from Glen Campbell.

There's Johnny Cash, his version of For the Good Times from American Six, Ain't No Grave, released in 2010. And before that, from the Meet Glen Campbell album from 2008, his version of the Tom Petty song Walls. This is 33 RPM. It's the Classic Album Show. And we have got a track now from Snow Patrol's 2006 album. The album was called Eyes Open, brought us loads of great tracks, including the big hits Chasing Cars. And this one featuring Martha Wainwright.

0: Snow Patrol, Set Fire to the Third Bar, featuring Martha Wainwright on guest vocals. 33 RPM, the classic countdown from this very week in 2000 on the way.
1: Hey, you! Don't watch that! Watch this! This is the heavy, heavy monster sound! The nuttiest sound around! 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
3: Welcome back. Okay, final 30 minutes of the show dedicated to our classic countdown. The UK Top 10 best-selling albums from this week in the year 2000. Number 10, Abandoned Shopping Trolley Hotline from Gomez. And at number 9, it's Moby with Play.

Moby, the track Porcelain, featured on the soundtrack of the early noughties movie that starred Leonardo DiCaprio, The Beach. But from the album, Play. Number 9 this week in the year 2000. 33 RPM, the classic album show, our classic countdown. The UK top 10 best-selling albums from this week in the year 2000. David Gray's White Ladder, number 8. And at number 7, a 3-CD compilation album by David Bowie called Bowie at the Bee.

A triple CD featuring songs that David Bowie recorded for the BBC over the years. That one taken from the 18th of January 1972's edition of BBC Radio 1 Sounds of the 70s. The show that night presented by John Peel, the legendary John Peel. And there's David Bowie with 5 years. Number 8, the Marshall Mathers EP from Eminem. And number 5, Craig David with Born to Do It.

Born to Do It, the title of his debut album, released in 2000, number 5 in the UK charts. This week in 2000 on 33 RPM, the classic album show, classic tracks from classic albums. And our classic countdown continues now. The UK top 10 best-selling albums from this week in the year 2000. Sees Mark Knopfler sailing to Philadelphia at number 4.

The title track from Mark Knopfler's album Sailing to Philadelphia, featuring the legendary James Taylor on backing vocals on that. They're Sailing to Philadelphia. It was number four this week in 2000. And at number three, it's an album by Robbie Williams called Sing When You're Winning, and we'll play you this.

0: to be a better man.
1: Robbie Williams from Sing When You're Winning, A Better Man. That album also featured his duet with Kylie Minogue, Kids, which also features on our number two album. And here's a song written by both Guy Chambers and Robbie Williams, appeared on Light Years by Kylie Minogue.

Light Years by Kylie Minogue, number two this week in 2000. Thank you very much for your company this week. One more track to play you, a track from the number one best-selling album this week in the year 2000, and it was Madonna's album Music. And we will finish the programme with Don't Tell Me. Classic album double plays, another classic countdown, and more great album songs on the programme next time.

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1: From Feature Story News in New Delhi, I'm Ashan Garg. The United States and Israel walked out of the United Nations General Assembly on Wednesday during a defiant speech by Iranian President Masoud Pezeshkian, who accused Washington of hypocrisy and held up photographs of Iranian school children killed in the war. The walkout came just a day after the U.S. President Donald Trump told the Assembly that a deal with Tehran is possible, but warned the alternative is to destroy the country. Despite the public confrontation, indirect talks between the two sides continued on the sidelines of the gathering, with Qatari mediators shuttling between American and Iranian officials. Mitch McCann reports from New York.
2: It was very defiant. Good evening from the Iranian president. But you would probably anticipate that after Donald Trump threatened to annihilate his country yesterday. Masoud Pezeshkian talked about what Iran sees as the hypocrisy of the U.S. by claiming that Iran is a threat. And the example he used was what you mentioned in the introduction, this alleged U.S. bombing of a school in Iran in February, which killed more than 120 girls. He held up pictures of the victims and he said they were innocent and they committed no crimes.
1: Chinese President Xi Jinping has arrived in Washington on Wednesday for the first Chinese state visit to the U.S. in more than a decade. The three-day summit is expected to address tensions over tariffs, rare earth minerals and artificial intelligence, with a trade truce between the two countries due to expire in November. One of the most sensitive issues is Taiwan, with both sides pointing to a 1982 communique that each interprets differently. Nick Harper reports from Washington.
3: The U.S. will be pointing out that held within that document is the idea that there is this continued commitment from China to a peaceful solution, and the U.S. doesn't feel that that is the current situation. So that document, open to interpretation, both sides interpreting it in different ways. The fear is, though, that Donald Trump sometimes changes long-standing foreign policy with a single remark or a single post on social media.
1: European leaders are breathing a little easier after the U.S., Denmark and Greenland agreed to update a security deal giving Washington greater military access over the island. U.S. President Donald Trump has called it a fantastic deal, but analysts are skeptical about how much is going to change to an agreement that's been in place for 75 years. William Denslow reports from Brussels.
4: Denmark's foreign minister says that the signing of this deal closes a destructive chapter, one that threatened the NATO military alliance as well as had the potential of triggering a trade war between European nations and the US, as President Trump for years has threatened to take control of this semi-autonomous Danish territory of Greenland unless issues regarding collective security were addressed, to thwart what he says is the growing threat posed by Russia and China in the region. Denmark's Prime Minister says it's good for all parties.
1: From bureaus worldwide, this is FSN.
5: Your mum. 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
12: David Woods. Hello there, welcome along to another edition of That 70s Sound with me, Dave Edwards. All the usual things, of course. We've got our TV Times. That's a TV theme from the 1970s. We've got a music chain quiz. If you haven't got that, you'll need that piece of paper and pen, of course. Got some movie magic for you. This hour we're going back to 1971 for that. And of course, we finished the hour with our 12-inch disco remix. Now, theme-wise, well, it's 70s air guitar anthems. Songs that you can play an air guitar to.
5: 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The best music from the 70s and more.
12: Yes, this hour we're looking at 70s air guitar anthems. We've all done it. We've all been in our bedrooms playing an air guitar to our favourite rock song. So I thought I'd drag a few anthems out and play them to you. We're starting off with a Canadian group, actually, from 1974.

Bagman Turner Overdrive from 1974, put out on Mercury Records. So that's You Ain't Seen Nothing Yet. And of course, the song was written by Randy Bachman, and it was released off an album which came out called Not Fragile. Yes, I think we can say that we're not fragile. And hopefully we're there with your air guitar. I was definitely doing my bit here in the studio. And it's one of those things you do as a teenager. You've got to go through the air guitar phase, I think. And some of us never really left it, if you know what I mean. Right, coming up next is another song with potential for a bit of air guitaring. Here's Dire Straits.

0: Dire Straits there and Sultans of Swing from 1978, composed of course by Mark Knopfler. When he first played it on his guitar he had at the time, which was a National Steel guitar, he thought it was a bit dull, but then he had bought himself a Fender Stratocaster and he played it on that and he thought, wow, it just comes alive. And that's how it all came about. Right, all that brings us round to this.
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4: 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Now, perhaps you have a fond memory of a particular TV show. 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
0: The TV Times have got a theme here that you might want to put a little bit of air guitar to. It's from 1974 and it's The Rockford Files, which is an American detective drama series starring James Garner. And he plays Los Angeles private investigator Jim Rockford. The theme for The Rockford Files was put together by Mike Post.

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definitely a 70s air guitar anthem there. That's Hawkwind from 1972 and Silver Machine, which really put them into the forefront of the rock scene at the time. We continue now with another air guitar anthem. It's from Kiss. It's Detroit City Rock.

Phil Lynott on the vocals, of course. That's Thin Lizzy, and the boys are back in town. Fitting nice with our theme of the 70s air guitar anthems. And I'm sure many people have played air guitar to that track in the past. The track was actually sent out in 1976. It was released on Vertigo Records in the UK, Mercury Records in the USA. Apparently, there are quite a few unconfirmed theories regarding the inspiration behind the lyrics to The Boys Are Back in Town. One theory is that it's about a group of Manchester criminals collectively known as the Quality Street Gang. But as I say, unsubstantiated rumour, that. Right, we continue with our look at air guitar anthems with this next one from a group called Free, and they're all right now. After this, it will be time for the Music Chain Quiz, so sort out that piece of paper and pen, okay?

0: That's a group free from 1970 and All Right Now, which was a hit all around the world, especially in Europe. It got to number one in Denmark and Sweden. The track, of course, has become kind of a staple track to play on classic rock radio. In fact, the song has been played on the radio over 3 million times in the USA alone. Right, now it's time for the quiz. So hopefully you've sorted out your piece of paper and pen, okay? Right, here we go.
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2: the Music Chain.
0: Yes, once again, it's time for our Music Chain quiz. So hopefully you've got your piece of paper ready. Yes, okay, then here we go.
3: First link.
0: Who played guitar and also was lead singer for 10 years after?
3: Second link.
0: The Ramones made their live UK debut at which London venue? Was it the Roundhouse, the Rainbow, or the 100 Club?
3: Finally.
0: No More Tears, Enough is Enough was a big hit for Donna Summer, duetting with whom in 1979? Dan Hartman had a hit with This Is It, but who was it that had an even bigger hit with a different song with the same title? And finally, Elvis's 1970 chart topper The Wonder of You was written by whom? Ronnie Hilton, Dolly Parton, or Baker Knight?
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0: So there you are. Those are the five links or five questions you have to answer. And I'll be back later in the show to give you all the answers.

0: Another air guitar classic there for you. That's Rainbow and Since You've Been Gone, which came out in 1979. The song was actually written by Russ Ballard, who, of course, was a former Argent vocalist and guitarist. He brought it out on an album called Winning in 1976, and Rainbow covered it, as I say, in 1979, and it was released as a single from their album called Down to Earth. And, of course, before that, it was our quiz. Hope you've had a go. Answers later in the show. And all that brings us around to this.
1: It's now time to bring you some movie magic.

For movie magic, we go back to 1971, a film called Shaft, which was a crime action thriller film directed by Gordon Parks, written by Ernest Tiedemann and John D.F. Black. It's an adaptation of Tiedemann's novel of the same name, and the plot revolves around a private detective named John Shaft, who is hired by a Harlem mobster to rescue his daughter from the Italian mobsters who kidnapped her. The film stars Richard Roundtree as Shaft, alongside Moses Gunn, Charles Coiffer, Christopher St. John and Lawrence Pressman. Shaft was filmed in Harlem, Greenwich Village and Times Square within the Manhattan borough of New York City. The film explores themes including masculinity and sexuality with a specific emphasis on black power. The Shaft soundtrack was composed and recorded by Isaac Hayes. And the soundtrack won a Grammy Award for the Best Original Score Written for a Motion Picture, and a second Grammy shared by Johnny Allen for Best Instrumental Arrangement.

written by Mark Bolan. That's 20th Century Boy, of course, another air guitar anthem for you from 1973 in this time. And it was actually recorded in Japan and recorded between the hours of 3:30 in the afternoon and 1:30 in the morning. The recording session taking place at the Toshiba Recording Studios in Tokyo. Now, I've just realised that I haven't actually given you a definition of what air guitar is, so I've just Googled it, and it says here that air guitar is the action of moving your hands and body as if you are holding and playing an imaginary electric guitar. People usually play air guitar while listening to or singing along to loud rock or heavy metal music. So there we are. That's the definition. Now, if you're heading down to Amateur Chain Quiz, answers very shortly. Take us there. It's Derek and the Dominoes, and a bit of Layla, and another anthem for those of you who are engaging in a bit of air guitar.

0: Derek and the Dominoes there, of course, and Layla. That was the original 1971 single version, featuring the likes of Eric Clapton, Bobby Whitlock, Carl Ruddle, Jim Gordon and Dwayne Ullman. The song received a second life when it was re-released a year later, this time with a full 7 minutes and 4 seconds running time. And I haven't really got time to play that one, so I'll play you the single from 1971. Right, now it's time for the answer to the quiz.
1: We play gold just for you, the music chain.
0: Yes, once again, it's time for me to bring you all the answers to our music chain quiz. So if you've got your piece of paper out with your answers on, here we go.
2: First link.
0: Who played guitar and also was lead singer for 10 years after? Well, that, of course, was Alvin Lee.
2: Second link.
0: The Ramones made their live UK debut at which London venue? Was it the Roundhouse, the Rainbow or the 100 Club? Well, it was the Roundhouse.
2: Third link.
0: No More Tears, Enough is Enough was a big hit for Donna Summer, duetting with whom in 1979? Well, of course, it was Barbara Streisand. Dan Hartman had a hit with This Is It, but who was it that had an even bigger hit with a different song with the same title? Well, that, of course, was Melba Moore. And finally, Elvis's 1970 chart topper, The Wonder of You, was written by whom? Ronnie Hilton, Dolly Parton or Baker Knight? Well, it was written by Baker Knight.
1: The Music Chain.
0: So there you are. Those are the answers to our Music Chain quiz for this hour. Hopefully you did well. If you want another go, don't forget just listen in to another edition of That 70s Sound.
1: The Music Chain. David Woods.
0: Now, I don't know if you know, but there are air guitar championships. Oh, yes. It all started off in 1996 in Finland as part of a musical festival there. The motto of the championship is Make Air, Not War. And over a dozen countries, including the UK, USA, Japan, Canada and France, host official national championships so you can qualify as a contestant for the annual world final in Finland. So there we are. Might be a thing you want to get into. Right, we continue with another anthem from a group called Boston.

0: Taking off that album from 1976, Boston, that is Boston, and More Than a Feeling. And the song was written by a gentleman by the name of Tom Scholz. It took him actually 5 years to complete, and he wrote the lyrics based on an idea of losing someone close along the way in which music can connect a person to memories of the past. And all that brings us round to this.
1: And now it's time for the Disco 12-incher.
0: This is last track time, and of course we're going out with our 12-inch disco remix, and you can imagine it's been quite difficult trying to find a disco track that has the opportunity to play an air guitar with, but I found one. It's Donna Summer, it's called Hot Stuff, and in the middle of it there's a gentleman by the name of Jeff Baxter playing a blistering real electric guitar solo, so you can have a go at that with your air guitar. And with that, just remains for me to say thank you for listening to me, David Lewis. It's been that 70 sound looking at air guitar anthems. Hopefully you've enjoyed it. It's just an excuse to play some rock.
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3: On Feature Story News in Brussels, I'm William Denslow. Australia's Prime Minister says an artificial intelligence agent hacked one of his government's websites. It went rogue in June and assessed non-sensitive healthcare data. The AI-led hack was only reported this month and is thought to be the world's first. Prime Minister Anthony Albanese says the software belongs to OpenAI.
4: I spoke with the CEO of OpenAI to express Australia's extreme concern about this incident, and I also expressed my disappointment that it took the company way too long to inform the government what had occurred and the nature of the way that notification occurred.
3: Thousands of Hong Kong, Tibetan and Uyghur activists are demonstrating in Washington as US President Donald Trump and Chinese President Xi Jinping hold their summit at the White House Thursday. Ahead of the formal talks, US Treasury Secretary Scott Bessent confirmed the two countries had agreed to extend their bilateral trade truce, which was due to expire in November, through to January, removing the immediate threat of a fresh tariff escalation. The truce was first agreed when the two leaders met in South Korea last October, after tit-for-tat tariffs had reached triple digits during the trade war. Laura Westbrook has more from Hong Kong.
5: This takes us beyond potentially two more meetings between these two leaders. They could meet again at the APEC summit in Shenzhen in November, and then potentially at the G20 in Florida.
3: An urgent review has been ordered after the UK border force failed to intercept a second migrant boat in 2 days, which made it to the English coast across the channel. UK Home Secretaries described the landings on UK beaches as not acceptable. Border Security Command previously suggested the undetected arrivals of migrant boats across the channel had been stopped by new surveillance technology and resources. Education Secretary Lucy Powell says progress is being made to bring overall crossing numbers down.
6: We have seen a significant reduction in the number of people coming across the channel in small boats, a significant reduction that doesn't get talked about very much under Shabana Mahmood's watch as Home Secretary. She is determined to continue that reduction.
3: The United States and Israel walked out of the United Nations General Assembly Wednesday during a defiant speech by the Iranian president, who accused Washington of hypocrisy and held up photographs of Iranian schoolchildren killed in the war. The walkout came just a day after US President Trump told the Assembly that a deal with Tehran is possible, but warned the alternative is to destroy the country. Despite the public confrontation, indirect talks between the two sides continue on the sidelines of the gathering, with Qatari mediators shuttling between American and Iranian officials. From bureaus worldwide, this is FSN.

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1: Oh, hello again. 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
4: The fun, the music, the oh wow.

Well, that's a kicker. The 80s is with Jeff Dorsey, isn't it?

very good day to you. Welcome along. It is Kick Up the 80s. I'm Jeff Dorsett, going to be your pilot of these airwaves for the next 60 minutes. So we opened up with a double-decker involving Mike Hollis's band Talk Talk. Went with Talk Talk and It's My Life. So we've got an album track from the Jay Giles Band. What do we got? We've got Best of British involving Morrissey. Cover from Another Brother as Heaven 17 does Blue Oyster Cult. Story on the song comes from John Farnham, Australia's finest, bit of thunder from down under. And we've got some interviews. Claire Grogan from Ordered Images, Tom Bailey from the Thompson Twins, and Andy Taylor from Duran Duran. And if you want to get in touch, please do so. The email is the quickest route. It is to chunkyjeff@gmail.com. That's spelled chunkyjeff@gmail.com. Or you can get me on modern day WhatsApp, 077-844-89469. Right, where's Roland Giff when you need him?

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We actually lost a pop quiz the other night over that. Yes. It's one of those things when you know the song, Imagination, but did you know the artist? Baloo Sum was right there. Right, go with this.

0: Again, if there's a favourite song you want to hear, just drop it on an email, chunkyjeff@gmail.com. Still to come, Best of British. We also got some interviews as well. But let's give you one of these.
1: Premiership Pop Quiz. Now, here's Jeff Dorsett.
0: So just in front of something by Soul to Soul. Three questions for you. Give the answers in about 25 minutes' time. Question number one, for fun, is a lyric. I want to know the artist and the song. The line I'm giving you, oh, here it comes, that funny feeling inside. Oh, here it comes, that funny feeling inside. Who's the artist? What is the song? Question number two, name the female vocalist in Yazoo and her nickname. Name the female vocalist in Yazoo and her nickname. And question number three, you've got a three-way chance on this one, all about AC/DC. What is their best-selling album? Is it A, Highway to Hell, B, Black in Black, sorry, Back in Black, or 3, Razor's Edge? So, best-selling album for AC/DC, Highway to Hell, Back in Black, or Razor's Edge?

0: Nice vibe with that. Soul to Soul. Keep on moving. Karen Wheeler on vocals.
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0: And this is where we give you a backstory as we go into the vaults there and find out what was going on with a particular song. And we're looking at 1986 here for John Farnham and You're the Voice. Made number six in the UK. From Whispering Jack was the album. Extremely popular in Australia, where it's considered an unofficial national anthem. Written by a team of UK songwriters led by Chris Thompson, who I've met, who was lead singer with Manfred Mann's Earth Band. Remember Davies on the Road Again and Blinded by the Light? Yes, it's very much a protest song. Somehow the song made it all the way to Australia. Originally, it was going to be released by Ice House. Remember them? Yeah, terrific stuff. And that's where John Farnham actually heard the song. Now, at the time, he was a teen idol and lead singer for 2 years with the Little River Band. You remember Reminiscing? Yeah. After hearing the promotional single there, it went to number one, and the album Whispering Jack spent 25 weeks at number one as well.

Thunder from Down Under. John Farnham. And You're the Voice. Story behind the song. Stand by for a Best of British, one of our features that we have. And still to come, interviews with Claire Grogan from Ordered Images, Tom Bailey from the Thompson Twins, and Andy Taylor from Duran Duran.

0: That's OMD playing right here. And if you want to get in touch at any time, it's easy. All you've got to do is drop me an email to chunkyjeff@gmail.com. Right, interview time. The lovely Claire Grogan, front singer from Ordered Images. They're back out on the road again, but you've got to know where you come from originally. And this is the story with Claire. Who were your early inspirations? You know, was there a time in your life, you know, as a young girl, that certain people inspired you and you thought, that's why I want to be in the music industry?
1: Well, I think that a lot of it, my love of music came from growing up in a sort of multi-generational family that all lived under the same roof, and everybody was a music fan. So in the background of my life, there was always a backing track, so to speak. You know, there was always a great tune. We had a little Dansette record player. And I have really, really strong memories of us as a family listening to Motown hits, Glenn Miller, Doris Day was a big favourite of my parents. And it just really affected me that music was always going to be in my life, because I sort of presumed that everybody had that in their life, and it's only in later on I discovered that not everyone did. But when I discovered, I was very influenced by my big sisters, who were huge David Bowie fans, Roxy Music fans, and then I came across Polystyrene, Debbie Harry and Susie from the Banshees. And they absolutely spoke to me. You know, I just thought, I love these women. This is who I want to be. And they were so unconventional and challenging and a bit in your face. And I thought, I've found my people.

0: well, 1983, there or thereabouts, it was going, especially for the wonderful Claire Grogan, doing it for you there, and Don't Talk to Me About Love. Coming your way, right, we are going to a second interview here, and it's going to be very much Madonna is going to be featured, because we're going to be talking to the Thompson twins. But before we get there, let's give you the answer to the quiz. Right, question number one was a lyric. I want to know who the artist and the song was. The line I gave you, oh, here it comes, that funny feeling inside. Who is it? What is it? It's Van Halen doing Why Can't This Be Love. Question number two, probably the easiest of the three. Name the female vocalist in Yazoo and her nickname. Of course, we're talking lead vocalist Alison Moyet, and the nickname is Alf. And question number three, what is the best... I've got a three-way chance on this one. What's the best-selling album by AC/DC? Is it A, Highway to Hell, B, Back in Black, or C, The Razor's Edge? The answer, in the middle there, Back in Black. So if you got that, give yourselves a nice little pat on the back. Right, we're talking very much here about working at Live Aid, and Tom Bailey of the Thompson Twins worked with Madonna at Live Aid. Let's talk for a moment, Tom, about Live Aid, because, you know, you talk about big acts and big things going on. Of course, you were joined on stage by Miss Madonna.
1: That's right. She came and sang backing vocals on our version of Revolution, and we sang on her set as well.
0: Nice.
1: It was just a kind of trade-off that we did backstage.
0: Yeah.
1: And it was fun to do.
2: And you can dance. For inspiration.

0: big record for Madonna. Talking very much there, Tom Bailey of the Thompson Twins, and all about the biggest jukebox in the world, Live Aid. Right, third of our interviews, last one here. Andy Taylor, founder member of Duran Duran, but we're talking very much about him working with so many different people, including Rod Stewart. You did some work with Rod Stewart on some albums as well. How did it come about working with Rod?
1: I was that was kind of, I think it was about 1986, and I got a call off one of his managers, like, you want to get together with Rod, and it's like, well, every time I get together with Rod, we just drink.
0: Yes, I can understand that.
1: Like, no, get together and do some work. I'm like, that'll be interesting, but yeah, can we still drink?
0: Yes.
1: And I think it was just at a point where he needed to, you know, I think the album previous to the one I met him was Body Wishes, and that maybe was kind of the last of his silk trouser era.
0: Yes.
1: And and so we just started. He is funny, and he's, you know, there's pretty much, there's no one else like him. We went, he's got a rehearsal room, and we went down this rehearsal room, conveniently located opposite a strip club.
0: Of course.
1: And, and we went down, and in that first day we started jamming, we wrote three songs and made that album.
0: Hmm.
1: After about 2 hours, yeah, Dynamite, Lethal Dose of Love, and I can't remember the other one. Anyway, they all made the album.
0: Hmm.
1: And we were straight over the strip club having a beer.
0: Fantastic. Yeah.
1: Well, you know, he's a chap.
0: He is, and he's a bloke.
1: A lovely fella, a great sense of humour, but that voice,
0: yes,
1: man, you know, it's something else. And when you're kind of around that, you've got a great energy.
0: Yes.
1: He used to bugger off to the football, and then we used to get some work done.

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1: From Feature Story News in Brussels, I'm William Denslow. Australia's Prime Minister says an artificial intelligence agent hacked one of his government's websites. It went rogue in June and assessed non-sensitive healthcare data. The AI-led hack was only reported this month and is thought to be the world's first. Prime Minister Anthony Albanese says the software belongs to OpenAI.
2: I spoke with the CEO of OpenAI to express Australia's extreme concern about this incident, and I also expressed my disappointment that it took the company way too long to inform the government what had occurred and the nature of the way that that notification occurred.
1: Thousands of Hong Kong, Tibetan and Uyghur activists are demonstrating in Washington as US President Donald Trump and Chinese President Xi Jinping hold their summit at the White House Thursday. Ahead of the formal talks, US Treasury Secretary Scott Bessent confirmed the two countries had agreed to extend their bilateral trade truce, which was due to expire in November, through to January, removing the immediate threat of a fresh tariff escalation. The truce was first agreed when the two leaders met in South Korea last October, after tit-for-tat tariffs had reached triple digits during the trade war. Laura Westbrook has more from Hong Kong.
3: This takes us beyond potentially two more meetings between these two leaders. They could meet again at the APEC summit in Shenzhen in November and then potentially at the G20 in Florida.
1: An urgent review has been ordered after the UK Border Force failed to intercept a second migrant boat in 2 days, which made it to the English coast across the Channel. UK Home Secretaries described the landings on UK beaches as not acceptable. Border Security Command previously suggested the undetected arrivals of migrant boats across the Channel had been stopped by new surveillance technology and resources. Education Secretary Lucy Powell says progress is being made to bring overall crossing numbers down.
4: We have seen a significant reduction in the number of people coming across the Channel in small boats, a significant reduction that doesn't get talked about very much under Shabana Mahmood's watch as Home Secretary. She's determined to continue that reduction.
1: The United States and Israel walked out of the United Nations General Assembly Wednesday during a defiant speech by the Iranian president, who accused Washington of hypocrisy and held up photographs of Iranian schoolchildren killed in the war. The walkout came just a day after US President Trump told the Assembly that a deal with Tehran is possible, but warned the alternative is to destroy the country. Despite the public confrontation, indirect talks between the two sides continue on the sidelines of the gathering, with Qatari mediators shuttling between American and Iranian officials. From bureaus worldwide, this is FSN.
5: I've been in the cereal mascot game for 30 years. Flakes, Loops, Loopy Flakes, Flaky Loops, I've done them all. But these days, all I really want is a nice bowl of muesli. Delicious, balanced, well-rounded, grown up.
6: I love Alpen.
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8: Good afternoon. How are you getting on with my glorious city?
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8: You're pulling my leg.
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1: From Feature Story News in Brussels, I'm William Denslow. Australia's Prime Minister says an artificial intelligence agent hacked one of his government's websites. It went rogue in June and assessed non-sensitive healthcare data. The AI-led hack was only reported this month and is thought to be the world's first. Prime Minister Anthony Albanese says the software belongs to OpenAI.
2: I spoke with the CEO of OpenAI to express Australia's extreme concern about this incident, and I also expressed my disappointment that it took the company way too long to inform the government what had occurred and the nature of the way that notification occurred.
1: Thousands of Hong Kong, Tibetan and Uyghur activists are demonstrating in Washington as US President Donald Trump and Chinese President Xi Jinping hold their summit at the White House Thursday. Ahead of the formal talks, US Treasury Secretary Scott Bessent confirmed the two countries had agreed to extend their bilateral trade truce, which was due to expire in November, through to January, removing the immediate threat of a fresh tariff escalation. The truce was first agreed when the two leaders met in South Korea last October, after tit-for-tat tariffs had reached triple digits during the trade war. Laura Westbrook has more from Hong Kong.
3: This takes us beyond potentially two more meetings between these two leaders. They could meet again at the APEC summit in Shenzhen in November and then potentially at the G20 in Florida.
1: An urgent review has been ordered after the UK border force failed to intercept a second migrant boat in 2 days, which made it to the English coast across the channel. UK Home Secretary has described the landings on UK beaches as not acceptable. Border Security Command previously suggested the undetected arrivals of migrant boats across the channel had been stopped by new surveillance technology and resources. Education Secretary Lucy Powell says progress is being made to bring overall crossing numbers down.
4: We have seen a significant reduction in the number of people coming across the channel in small boats, a significant reduction that doesn't get talked about very much under Shabana Mahmood's watch as Home Secretary. She is determined to continue that reduction.
1: The United States and Israel walked out of the United Nations General Assembly Wednesday during a defiant speech by the Iranian president, who accused Washington of hypocrisy and held up photographs of Iranian schoolchildren killed in the war. The walkout came just a day after US President Trump told the Assembly that a deal with Tehran is possible, but warned the alternative is to destroy the country. Despite the public confrontation, indirect talks between the two sides continue on the sidelines of the gathering, with Qatari mediators shuttling between American and Iranian officials. From bureaus worldwide, this is FSN.
5: My family always look after me, so I look after them by lending them my Sudocrem. It's not just for babies, it's for everybody. My darling sister swears by it for eczema. The show-off uses it for cuts and grazes. And Romeo over here relies on it to treat acne spots. Sudocrem has got the whole family covered. And of course, it's great for nappy rash. Bit of privacy, please. Sudocrem, not just for babies, for everybody.
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6: 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So go out there and do it for each
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1: From Feature Story News in Brussels, I'm William Denslow. Australia's Prime Minister says an artificial intelligence agent hacked one of his government's websites. It went rogue in June and assessed non-sensitive healthcare data. The AI-led hack was only reported this month and is thought to be the world's first. Prime Minister Anthony Albanese says the software belongs to OpenAI.
2: I spoke with the CEO of OpenAI to express Australia's extreme concern about this incident, and I also expressed my disappointment that it took the company way too long to inform the government what had occurred and the nature of the way that that notification occurred.
1: Thousands of Hong Kong, Tibetan and Uyghur activists are demonstrating in Washington as US President Donald Trump and Chinese President Xi Jinping hold their summit at the White House Thursday. Ahead of the formal talks, US Treasury Secretary Scott Bessent confirmed the two countries had agreed to extend their bilateral trade truce, which was due to expire in November, through to January, removing the immediate threat of a fresh tariff escalation. The truce was first agreed when the two leaders met in South Korea last October, after tit-for-tat tariffs had reached triple digits during the trade war. Laura Westbrook has more from Hong Kong.
3: This takes us beyond potentially two more meetings between these two leaders. They could meet again at the APEC summit in Shenzhen in November and then potentially at the G20 in Florida.
1: An urgent review has been ordered after the UK border force failed to intercept a second migrant boat in 2 days, which made it to the English coast across the channel. UK Home Secretaries described the landings on UK beaches as not acceptable. Border Security Command previously suggested the undetected arrivals of migrant boats across the channel had been stopped by new surveillance technology and resources. Education Secretary Lucy Powell says progress is being made to bring overall crossing numbers down.
4: We have seen a significant reduction in the number of people coming across the channel in small boats, a significant reduction that doesn't get talked about very much under Shabana Mahmood's watch as Home Secretary. She is determined to continue that reduction.
1: The United States and Israel walked out of the United Nations General Assembly Wednesday during a defiant speech by the Iranian president, who accused Washington of hypocrisy and held up photographs of Iranian schoolchildren killed in the war. The walkout came just a day after US President Trump told the Assembly that a deal with Tehran is possible, but warned the alternative is to destroy the country. Despite the public confrontation, indirect talks between the two sides continue on the sidelines of the gathering, with Qatari mediators shuttling between American and Iranian officials. From bureaus worldwide, this is FSN.

0: want. Find everything you want, all under one roof at Dunelm, the home of homes.
1: Oh, hello again. 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Few sausages, burgers, that type of thing. 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
2: In a busy street.
1: Yeah, you're right. 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
7: 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Which this time goes back 53 years to the 20th of September 1973. And 46 years to the top 40 albums from the 20th of September 1980. Anchoring the chart 53 years ago was a re-entry of a number one album from 1971, Carole King's Tapestry. I'm sure you remember Smackwater Jack.

0: 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Carole King and Smackwater Jack from Tapestry back in at 40 this week in 73. 7 years later, new at number 38 was Empires and Dance, and Simple Minds are going to take the Constantinople line. Or would it have been the Istanbul line now? Maybe it just never updated.
1: Waiter.

Simple Minds and the Constantinople Line from Empires and Dance, new at 38 this week, 46 years ago. 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Time now for a track from the re-entry at number 38 this week in 73, the debut solo album from Roger Daltrey called Daltrey. Here he is, proclaiming the way of the world.

You've just made contact with the police. That's taken from Regatta, the Lockdown Wonder 35 this week in 1980 on the Retro Album Chart Show. Well, we're going to have a headline hustler from 10cc's self-titled debut album, which climbed 6 to 33 this week in 1973.

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Headline Hustler from 10cc by 10cc at 33, up 6 this week, 53 years ago. And from Duke, which this week in 1980 climbed 4 places to number 32, we'll have the closing pair of tunes, Duke's Travel and Duke's End.

That's on. It was at 31, up 7 this week in 73 for Gilbert O'Sullivan and the album Back to Front. I hope you'll stay. I do hope you'll stay with the Retro Album Chart through to the end of the programme. We're going to stick with the chart from this week in 73. It was a re-entry at 30 this week, 53 years ago, for Pink Floyd's 1971 album Metal from Side One. Here's a classic. This one, of course, is Fearless.

All Gold, No Mole, the retro album chart show, bringing you Pink Floyd and Fearless from Metal, back in the chart at 30 this week in 1973. And 7 years later, the album at number 30 was the highest climber in the Fab 40 for this week in 1980. It climbed 10 places. It's the Clues album from Robert Palmer, here with the track Not a Second Time.

Robert Palmer, Not a Second Time from Clue's highest climber in the chart of this week, 46 years ago, climbing 10 places to number 30. 7 years earlier, up 8 to 26, went the man who sold the world, David Bowie, has the Running Gun Blues.

Rocket, and in brackets Prime Jive, Queen, taken from the game at 20, up 7 this week in 1980. Top 40 countdown for this week in 73, after a track from the album that climbed 9 places to number 25 53 years ago for John Lennon. The album Imagine, this tune, Oh My Love.

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1: 53 years ago this very week, 20th of September 1973, a Fab 40 countdown like this. Re-entry at 40 for Carole King, Tapestry. Re-entry at 39 for Alice Cooper, School Days. Re-entry at 38 for Roger Daughtry and Daughtry. Best of Bread was down 1 at 37. Elvis Presley, Elvis down 20 at 36. Down 17 at 35. Neil Sedaka, The Tra-La Days Are Over. And Carpenters Close to You down 10 at 34. Climbing 6 to 33, 10cc by 10cc. Non-mover at 32 for the original soundtrack to A Clockwork Orange. Gilbert O'Sullivan back to front up 7 at 31, re-entry at 30 for Pink Floyd Medal, down 8 at 29, Nazareth and Razamanaz. Paul Simon, there goes Ryman Simon, down 11 to 28, Donny Osmond, Alone Together, down 2 at 27. Up 7 at 26, David Bowie, The Man Who Sold the World, and up 9 at 25, John Lennon, Imagine. Highest re-entry at 24 for Carlos Santana and John McLaughlin, Love, Devotion, Surrender. David Bowie, Space Oddity, non-mover at 23, The Beatles, 1962 to 1966, up 5 at 22. Stevie Wonder, Innervisions, down 6 at 21, Genesis Live, down 7 at 20. Harry Nilsson, A Little Touch of Schmilsson in the Night, up 11 at 19. Down 9 at 18, Diana Ross, Touch Me in the Morning, non-mover at 17, Roy Wood, Boulders. Lou Reed, Transformer, up 4 at 16, Simon and Garfunkel, Bridge Over Troubled Water, up 7 at 15, non-mover at 14 for Perry Como, and I Love You So. Highest Climber, up 13 at 13, Pink Floyd, The Dark Side of the Moon. Down 2 to 12, The Beatles, 1967 to 1970, The Osmonds, The Plan, down 4 at 11, Simon and Garfunkel, Greatest Hits, down 4 at 10, David Bowie, The Rise and Falls of Ziggy Stardust and The Spiders from Mars, down 1 at 9. Mott the Hoople, Mott, up 3 at 8. Mike Oldfield, Tubular Bells, up 12 at 7. Down 1 to 6 went David Bowie, Hunky Dory. Down 3 to 5, Carpenters, Now and Then. Non-mover at 4 for David Bowie, Aladdin Sane. Non-mover at 3 for Peters and Lee, We Can Make It. Down 1 to number 2, Rod Stewart with Sing It Again, Rod. And straight in at number 1 this week in 1973, the Rolling Stones with their Goat's Head Soup.
2: It is Jennings. No one's called Titus Jennings.
1: Now, you'd think an album called Gold would be a greatest hits collection, but on this occasion, it isn't. The album from The 3 Degrees called Gold was new at number 19 this week in 1980, and they're giving up, giving in now for you on the Retro Album Chart Show.

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1: From Feature Story News in Brussels, I'm William Denslow. Australia's Prime Minister says an artificial intelligence agent hacked one of his government's websites. It went rogue in June and assessed non-sensitive healthcare data. The AI-led hack was only reported this month and is thought to be the world's first. Prime Minister Anthony Albanese says the software belongs to OpenAI.
2: I spoke with the CEO of OpenAI to express Australia's extreme concern about this incident, and I also expressed my disappointment that it took the company way too long to inform the government what had occurred and the nature of the way that that notification occurred.
1: Thousands of Hong Kong, Tibetan and Uyghur activists are demonstrating in Washington as US President Donald Trump and Chinese President Xi Jinping hold their summit at the White House Thursday. Ahead of the formal talks, US Treasury Secretary Scott Bessent confirmed the two countries had agreed to extend their bilateral trade truce, which was due to expire in November, through to January, removing the immediate threat of a fresh tariff escalation. The truce was first agreed when the two leaders met in South Korea last October, after tit-for-tat tariffs had reached triple digits during the trade war. Laura Westbrook has more from Hong Kong.
3: This takes us beyond potentially two more meetings between these two leaders. They could meet again at the APEC summit in Shenzhen in November and then potentially at the G20 in Florida.
1: An urgent review has been ordered after the UK border force failed to intercept a second migrant boat in 2 days, which made it to the English coast across the channel. UK Home Secretaries described the landings on UK beaches as not acceptable. Border Security Command previously suggested the undetected arrivals of migrant boats across the channel had been stopped by new surveillance technology and resources. Education Secretary Lucy Powell says progress is being made to bring overall crossing numbers down.
4: We have seen a significant reduction in the number of people coming across the channel in small boats, a significant reduction that doesn't get talked about very much under Shabana Mahmood's watch as Home Secretary. She's determined to continue that reduction.
1: The United States and Israel walked out of the United Nations General Assembly Wednesday during a defiant speech by the Iranian president, who accused Washington of hypocrisy and held up photographs of Iranian schoolchildren killed in the war. The walkout came just a day after US President Trump told the Assembly that a deal with Tehran is possible, but warned the alternative is to destroy the country. Despite the public confrontation, indirect talks between the two sides continue on the sidelines of the gathering, with Qatari mediators shuttling between American and Iranian officials. From bureaus worldwide, this is FSN.
5: I've been in the cereal mascot game for 30 years. Flakes, Loops, Loopy Flakes, Flaky Loops, I've done them all. But these days, all I really want is a nice bowl of muesli. Delicious, balanced, well-rounded, grown up.
6: I love Alpen.
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8: Good afternoon. How are you getting on with my glorious city?
7: Well, it's all finished, Gov.
8: What?
7: Yep, it's all done. I've built the Colosseum, the aqueduct, the lot.
8: You've built Rome? In a day?
7: Yes.
8: You're pulling my leg.
7: No.
8: Ah, you must have had your Weetabix this morning.
7: Oh, I did, Gov. Three of them. 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

You had The Beatles and From Me to You and The Beat, Tears of a Clown, taken from their Just Can't Stop It album, debut album, down 3 to 18 this week in 1980, climbing 11 to 19 this week in 73. Is another cover version from A Little Touch of Schmilson in the Night, Harry Nilsson, and Always.

Harry Nilsson, always from A Little Touch of Schmilsson in the Night, this week in 1973 at 19 up 11 places. Now, you know we like to change the style with almost every tune on the Retro Album Chart Show, and from the compilation artist I Am Woman up 6 to 15 this week in 1980, we're changing the style with Alicia Bridges and I Love the Nightlife.

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That's I Love the Nightlife from Alicia Bridges. Big hit back in the day. And that's on the compilation I Am Woman, up 6 to 15 this week in 1980. Climbing 4 to 16 this week in 1973, produced by David Bowie. The Transformer album from Lou Reed, who's hanging around.

Living Through Another Cuba, XTC, taken from Black Sea at 14 up to this week, 46 years ago. 7 years earlier than 1970 number one album, Bridge Over Troubled Water, climbed 7 places to number 15 for Simon and Garfunkel. And this was apparently a song that was dedicated to Art by Paul. Why don't you write me?

Simon and Garfunkel, Why Don't You Write Me, from Bridge Over Troubled Water at 15, up 7 this week in 1973. New at 8 this week in 1980 was An Absolute Game, the Skids album Absolute Game, and they're happy to be with you.

should I be frightened of dying? There's no reason for it. You gotta go somewhere.

0: It closed side one of The Dark Side of the Moon, the highest climber in the chart this week in 1973 at 13, up 13 for Pink Floyd. That is the great gig in the sky. From the very best of Don McLean, new at 7 this week in 1980, this is Primetime.
1: Well, this is life. This is Primetime. This is

Don McLean and Prime Time, taken from the very best of New at 7 this week, 46 years ago. 7 years earlier at number 8, it was a climb of 3 places for Mott from Mott the Hoople, here with the tale of the Whiz Kid.

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3: 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That's our middle name.
2: Another TV advertised compilation, various artists mounting excitement, includes Heidi Goes to Town from Cozy Powell.

That was featured originally on his Over the Top album, and it was released as a single, but it wasn't a hit. Cozy Powell, Heidi Goes to Town, featured on the Mounting and Excitement Various Artists TV Advertised compilation, new at 3 this week in 1980. Climbing 12 to 7 this week in 1973, another instrumental classic, the album Tubular Bells from Mike Oldfield. Here's an extract from Side 1.

Mike Oldfield, an extract from side one of Tubular Bells, which this week in 1973 was up 12 places to number 7. Top 40 countdown for this week in 1980, after a track from the album that dropped one to number 2 46 years ago this week for Kate Bush. From her album Never Forever, she's going to recite The Wedding List.

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2: I remember it as if it was a fortnight ago, but actually it's 46 years ago, the 20th of September 1980, when your Fab 40 album countdown was like this. Down 7 at 40, Dead Kennedys, Fresh Fruit for Rotting Vegetables. Greatest Hits Volume 2 from ABBA, down 2 at 39, New at 38, Simple Minds, Empires and Dance. Gillan, Glory Road, down 6 at 37, Deep Purple, Deepest Purple, down 6 at 36, The Police, Regatta the Block, down 1 at 35, Billy Joel, Glass Houses, down 5 at 34, and Paul Simon, One Trick Pony, down 9 at 33. Climbing 4 to 32, Genesis, Duke, Michael Jackson, Off the Wall, down 8 at 31. Highest Climber, up 10 at 30. Robert Palmer, Clues. The Shadows, Change of Address, down 12 at 29. Meatloaf, Bat Out of Hell, down 2 at 28. The original soundtrack to Xanadu, down 5 at 27. And Michael Schenker Group's self-titled album, down 13 at 26. Joan Armour Trading, Me, Myself, I, down 5 at 25. Diana Ross, Diana, down 5 at 24. Hazel O'Connor, Breaking Glass, down 5 at 23. AC/DC, Back in Black, down 11 at 22. And Yes, Drama, down 9 at 21. Climbing 7 to 20, it was Queen at the Game. New at 19, The 3 Degrees, Gold. Down 3 at 18, The Beat, Just Can't Stop It. Sky 2 from Sky, down 3 at 17. George Benson, Give Me the Night, down 8 at 16. Various Artists, I Am Woman, up 6 at 15. And XTC, Black Sea, up 2 at 14. Randy Crawford, Now We May Begin, down 3 at 13. Ozzy Osbourne's Blizzard of Oz, down 5 at 12. Stiff Little Fingers, Hanks, down 2 at 11. Roxy Music, Flesh and Blood, down 4 at 10. Down 4 at 9, Cliff Richard, I'm No Hero. New at 8, The Skids, The Absolute Game. New at 7, The Very Best of Don McLean. Barry Manilow's Manilow Magic, down 2 at 6. Gary Newman, Telecom, down 2 at 5. UB40 signing off, down 2 at 4. New at 3, Various Artists, Mounting Excitement, down 1 to 2. Kate Bush, Never Forever, and straight in at number 1. This week in 1980, David Bowie with Scary Monsters and Super Creeps. And that'll be it for this week's Retro Album Charger. Thank you so much for your company over the past couple of hours or so. 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And of course, I'll be right here with you on your favourite radio station with a fresh edition in 6 days and 22 hours time, when we'll go back to the charts of the 27th of September 1978 and 2016. But before I hand you back to regular programmes, let's have tracks from the new entries at number one this week in 1973 and 1980. 53 years ago, it was the Rolling Stones at the top of the Fab 40 with Goat's Head Soup. We'll have the Silver Train from that. And from Scary Monsters and Super Creeps, number one this week, 46 years ago, for the legendary David Bowie, It'll Be Because You're Young. Until we're together again, please take the very best to care of yourself and those around you. Bye-bye.

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1: From Feature Story News in Brussels, I'm William Denslow. Australia's Prime Minister says an artificial intelligence agent hacked one of his government's websites. It went rogue in June and assessed non-sensitive healthcare data. The AI-led hack was only reported this month and is thought to be the world's first. Prime Minister Anthony Albanese says the software belongs to OpenAI.
2: I spoke with the CEO of OpenAI to express Australia's extreme concern about this incident, and I also expressed my disappointment that it took the company way too long to inform the government what had occurred and the nature of the way that notification occurred.
1: Thousands of Hong Kong, Tibetan and Uyghur activists are demonstrating in Washington as US President Donald Trump and Chinese President Xi Jinping hold their summit at the White House Thursday. Ahead of the formal talks, US Treasury Secretary Scott Bessent confirmed the two countries had agreed to extend their bilateral trade truce, which was due to expire in November, through to January, removing the immediate threat of a fresh tariff escalation. The truce was first agreed when the two leaders met in South Korea last October, after tit-for-tat tariffs had reached triple digits during the trade war. Laura Westbrook has more from Hong Kong.
3: This takes us beyond potentially two more meetings between these two leaders. They could meet again at the APEC summit in Shenzhen in November and then potentially at the G20 in Florida.
1: An urgent review has been ordered after the UK border force failed to intercept a second migrant boat in 2 days, which made it to the English coast across the channel. UK Home Secretary has described the landings on UK beaches as not acceptable. Border Security Command previously suggested the undetected arrivals of migrant boats across the channel had been stopped by new surveillance technology and resources. Education Secretary Lucy Powell says progress is being made to bring overall crossing numbers down.
4: We have seen a significant reduction in the number of people coming across the channel in small boats, a significant reduction that doesn't get talked about very much under Shabana Mahmood's watch as Home Secretary. She's determined to continue that reduction.
1: The United States and Israel walked out of the United Nations General Assembly Wednesday during a defiant speech by the Iranian president, who accused Washington of hypocrisy and held up photographs of Iranian schoolchildren killed in the war. The walkout came just a day after US President Trump told the Assembly that a deal with Tehran is possible, but warned the alternative is to destroy the country. Despite the public confrontation, indirect talks between the two sides continue on the sidelines of the gathering, with Qatari mediators shuttling between American and Iranian officials. From bureaus worldwide, this is FSN.
5: My family always look after me, so I look after them by lending them my Sudocrem. It's not just for babies, it's for everybody. My darling sister swears by it for eczema. The show-off uses it for cuts and grazes. And Romeo over here relies on it to treat acne spots. Sudocrem has got the whole family covered. And of course, it's great for nappy rash. Bit of privacy, please. Sudocrem. Not just for babies, for everybody.
6: Morning, all.
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6: Brothers. Sisters. Today a great legacy rests upon your shoulders. Because here, we make more than just tea. We make proper brews. 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So go out there and do it for each other.
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0: Good morning, good afternoon, good evening, good day. Welcome along to another Soul Stew session with me, Paul Gray. 2 hours of the very, very best in classic soul and Motown, Northern Soul, and just a tad of disco. Usual features on the show, as always, I've got my Soul Twofers 1 and 2, Reggae Reggae Stew, and of course, Motown Chartbusters. And wasn't that a great song to start the show? Rosetta Hightower. I heard it through the grapevine. What a fantastic version. So before we get to those twofers, let's have some Garrett Mims looking for you here on The Stew.
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From Garrett Mims, looking for you here on Soul's Due. Shall we do our Soul 2 for 1? This is where you could get involved and make the suggestions for the music that I play on the Twofers. This week's suggestions comes from Leanne Robinson from Brighton. Hi, Leanne. Thanks for your choice. Really, really good. 2 for 1 is where we play you two tracks back to back with the same title from two great soul artists. I'll give you the title. I'm sure you're not going to get these artists. Well, you may get one of them. 2 for number 1, that title being Respect Yourself.

0: Two for number one, Respect Yourself. Did you guess those artists then? I'm sure you had the staple singers for that last track. But the first one was The Temptations. Thank you very much, Leanne Robinson of Brighton. She's also picked our soul two for number two, which we'll be doing later on in the show, which is two back-to-back from one great soul artist, and that today is The Contours. Really looking forward to playing those. If you'd like to get involved in the show and suggest the twofers, this is how you do it.
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0: The stew continues. I've got the Elgins, Stay in My Lonely Arms, Soul Patrol, Save Your Love, and Joey Heatherton, When You Call Me Baby. They all play next.
1: Why?

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Did you like the Elgins? Stay in my lonely arms. We got more Motown just like that one a little later on with Motown Chartbusters. And this week we feature the album Chartbusters Volume 7. Four great Motown tracks back to back. And that Joey Heatherton song, When You Call Me Baby, just how good is that?

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1: Now, I must say hello to Bill and Jeff. They say, Paul, love the show. Thank you very much. Can you play Mano de Bango and Big Blow? So, ready on the horns. Here we go.

And then came you here on The Stew. Hey, I'm a poet and I don't know it. That rhyme, that was pretty good. Very unintentional. The Spinners and Dionne Warwick. Fabulous voices. Then came you. What a track. I haven't played that in ages and it's good to hear that again. I'll have to sort of rotate that in a little bit more often. So are you ready for Motown? Here on Soul Stew, it's Motown Chartbusters, where we play you...

Four tracks back to back from that series of albums called Motown Chartbusters. Every week we feature a different one of the 12 albums, and this week it's volume 7. So here we are, it's Motown Chartbusters.

0: Michigan. 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

Chart busters, and each and every track on those 12 albums are a Motown classic. And this week we featured Motown Chart Busters Volume 7. So let's run through the tunes that I've just played for you. We started with Stevie Wonder, If You Really Love Me, the San Remo Golden Strings, Festival Time. Dinah Ross, well, she was surrendering her love into Little Michael Jackson, Got to Be There. Do you have a favourite Motown tune? If you do and you want to shout out on the wireless, then I want to hear from you. This is how you get in touch. 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I can't get it on today's show, but I promise it will feature on a future show. Now, miracles, they sometimes happen, and the Soul Stew playlist has seen to throw one of those in today, as we've just played Michael Jackson, and now we're going into the Jackson sisters. They're not related. Miracles, I believe in them.

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1: Still to come in the second hour of the show, the Soul 2 for number 2. Two back-to-back from the Contours, which is the choice of Leanne Robinson from Brighton. Also, for you skinheads, get your braces and your bother boots ready. It'll be reggae, reggae stew. So don't you touch that dial. We've got Gene Khan now. Was that all it was?

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1: In feature story news in Washington, I'm Kate Fisher. US President Donald Trump and Chinese President Xi Jinping have struck a conciliatory tone as they delivered remarks ahead of their bilateral meeting at the White House. The state visit, which began with a formal arrival ceremony on the South Lawn featuring military bands and fighter jet flyovers, comes as the two sides seek to manage tensions over trade and artificial intelligence. Nick Harper reports from Washington.
2: Donald Trump said that the two countries had forged a friendship, a truly great friendship based on mutual respect. He said that working together, the two countries had made tremendous strides on issues facing not just the US and China, but also the whole world. And he said that if we focus on our common interests, I'm confident there is much we can achieve. President Xi, in his remarks, said that he was here in the United States to carry on friendship, expand cooperation, and promote the well-being of both the peoples of the US and China. And he said that working together, we can lengthen the list of cooperation and shorten the list of issues. But there are still plenty of issues that these two men do not agree on. Trade has been a particular thorn in both countries' side.
1: Reporters from CNN, MS Now and Politico are back inside the White House after being banned by the Trump administration. Earlier in the day, the administration had continued to bar journalists from those outlets from entering the grounds, even after a federal judge ordered the immediate restoration of their access. As a consequence of this standoff, there was no coverage from the traditional White House television pool of the major diplomatic moment of the meeting between Chinese President Xi Jinping and US President Donald Trump. European Union industry ministers have met in Brussels to discuss the bloc's Industrial Accelerator Act, a European Commission proposal designed to boost the continent's ability to compete with the US and China. A central element of the plan is the so-called Made in Europe initiative, which would reshape how governments award public contracts. William Denslow in Brussels says the initiative would change the landscape for European industry.
3: Under this plan, it would help give European industry more preferential treatment when it comes to public contracts. Now, this is where, since that proposal, there have been areas of divergence across some member states, notably France and Germany, of course, two of the three biggest powerhouses economically across the bloc. France, now, they want a very strict model, really keeping that preferential model to the European member states. Germany, however, they see it differently. They want a broader brush approach.
1: From bureaus worldwide, this is FSN.
4: Your mum. 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Always there when you need her. But what if she's away? In Fuerteventura with Glenn. What then, friend? Well, when it's comfort you need, it has to be.

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0: It's part two, the B-side of Soul Stew with me, Paul Gray. Another 60 minutes of the very best in classic soul and Motown, Northern Soul, and just a tad of disco. Linda Carr and the Love Squad, High Wire. What a terrific song. And I'm going to tell you a secret. That is one of Tony Blackburn's favourite songs. It is. Oh, yes, it is. Shall we do our two for number two? The twofers this week were picked by Leanne Robinson from Brighton. She picked our two for one, which was Respect Yourself. And for two for two, where we play two tracks back to back from one great soul artist, Linda's picked two from the fabulous Contours.
1: You broke my heart, 'cause I couldn't dance. You didn't even want me around. And now I'm back to let you know I can really shake 'em down.

0: Two for two on the stew, and thanks very much to Leanne Robinson for suggesting both the twofers one and two this week. The Contours, You Love Me and Baby Hit and Run. This is where you can get involved and suggest the twofers that I play. Remember, two for number one, two tracks back to back with the same title from two different soul artists. And two for two, as we've just done there, two back to back from one great soul artist. So you want to get involved? Yes, you do. This is how you get in touch.
1: 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Click on contact. 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
0: Did I see any arrows? I saw plenty of Indians. This is a Northern Soul track from Manny Cachando.

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2: Manny Cachendo on Soul Stew and Pow Pow. I've not played that on the show before. Good, isn't it? I like that one. So, you old skinheads out there, are you ready? Get those bother boots to hand, put them on your feet, have your Ben Sherman shirts ready so you can twang the braces as well. Motor scooters at the ready. It is now time to put Soul Stew away as we become Reggae Stew with Johnny Reggae when you want him.

was Reggae Reggae Stew. Two classics. We had the Scarterlights, Guns of Navarone, and Dynamite's John Public. Do you have a favourite reggae, a favourite ska, a favourite Trojan label song that you'd like me to play on this slot on the show? If you do, then get in touch. 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The stew continues. I've got the Drifters, Saturday Night at the Movies, Fontella Bass, Rescue Me, and the Supremes, You Can't Hurry Love, all play next.

you and give me just a little more time. Chairman of Board are currently touring the UK at the moment, so if you get a chance, go and see them. They'll be doing all their old favourites. Paul, any chance of playing Gregory Abbott's Shake You Down? That's Sandy Martins that's asked me that. Hi, Sandy. Thanks for listening to the show. Yeah, we could do that. Here he is, Gregory Abbott. Come on, shake yourself.

Smoochy Woochy time on the Soul Stew. Did you enjoy that little dance we had together on the radio? Yeah, we had Blue Magic Sideshow and Gregory Abbott Shake You Down. Anyway, enough of that smooch. It's time to get your dancing shoes on now. Are you ready to get down?

Tell you what, absolutely exhausted dancing to those three terrific songs here in the studio. We had Cool and the Gang, Jungle Boogie, Johnny Johnson and the Bandwagon, Breaking Down Those Walls of Heartache, and Bunny Sigler, Let the Good Times Roll. 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Click on contact or give us a tweet at Paul Gray DJ, hashtag soulstew. Playing next, Aretha Franklin, Rocksteady, and Boz Scaggs. He'll be giving you the lowdown.

0: Soul Stew playing you the music from the decades you love, and Boss Gags wrapping up this week's edition of The Stew with Lowdown. I do hope you enjoyed the music that I played for you over the past 2 hours, and will join me again next week at the same time here on your favourite radio station. You have a wonderful 7 days. You know you're going to excel, and be good to each other. This is Paul Gray saying ciao ciao for now. I'll see you next week. See ya!
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1: On Feature Story News in Washington, I'm Kate Fisher. US President Donald Trump and Chinese President Xi Jinping have struck a conciliatory tone as they delivered remarks ahead of their bilateral meeting at the White House. The state visit, which began with a formal arrival ceremony on the South Lawn featuring military bands and fighter jet flyovers, comes as the two sides seek to manage tensions over trade and artificial intelligence. Nick Harper reports from Washington.
2: Donald Trump said that the two countries had forged a friendship, a truly great friendship based on mutual respect. He said that working together, the two countries had made tremendous strides on issues facing not just the US and China, but also the whole world. And he said that if we focus on our common interests, I'm confident there is much we can achieve. President Xi, in his remarks, said that he was here in the United States to carry on friendship, expand cooperation, and promote the well-being of both the peoples of the US and China. And he said that working together, we can lengthen the list of cooperation and shorten the list of issues. But there are still plenty of issues that these two men do not agree on. Trade has been a particular thorn in both countries' side.
1: Reporters from CNN, MS Now and Politico are back inside the White House after being banned by the Trump administration. Earlier in the day, the administration had continued to bar journalists from those outlets from entering the grounds, even after a federal judge ordered the immediate restoration of their access. As a consequence of this standoff, there was no coverage from the traditional White House television pool of the major diplomatic moment of the meeting between Chinese President Xi Jinping and US President Donald Trump. European Union industry ministers have met in Brussels to discuss the bloc's Industrial Accelerator Act, a European Commission proposal designed to boost the continent's ability to compete with the US and China. A central element of the plan is the so-called Made in Europe initiative, which would reshape how governments award public contracts. William Denslow in Brussels says the initiative would change the landscape for European industry.
3: Under this plan, it would help give European industry more preferential treatment when it comes to public contracts. Now, this is where, since that proposal, there have been areas of divergence across some member states, notably France and Germany, of course, two of the three biggest powerhouses economically across the bloc. France, now, they want a very strict model, really keeping that preferential model to the European member states. Germany, however, they see it differently. They want a broader brush approach.
1: From bureaus worldwide, this is FSN.
4: I've been in the cereal mascot game for 30 years. Flakes, Loops, Loopy Flakes, Flaky Loops. I've done them all. But these days, all I really want is a nice bowl of muesli. Delicious, balanced, well-rounded, grown-up.
5: I love Alpen.
6: Oh, afternoon, Caesar.
7: Good afternoon. How are you getting on with my glorious city?
6: Well, it's all finished, Gov.
7: What?
6: Yep, it's all done. I've built the Colosseum, the aqueduct, the lot.
7: You've built Rome? In a day?
6: Yes.
7: You're pulling my leg.
6: No.
7: Ah, you must have had your Weetabix this morning.
6: Oh, I did, Gov. Three of them. Now, there's still some grouting to do in your Roman baths, but I'll have that done by the end of the day.
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There's an old saying that goes, give them their flowers while they're still here, especially when it pertains to the music business of artists who has demonstrated longevity and has given us nothing but great music over the years. We started out in the year of 1978 from a previous Heavy Storm Show alumni interview guest, and his name is Peebo Bryson from the 1978 project Crossroads. You heard I'm So Into You. Secondly, you heard from Stephanie Dorothea, better known as Stephanie Mills, from her 1979 project, What You Gonna Do With My Lovin'? You heard Feel the Fire. I'm Melvin Jordan, your host for the best quiet storm show in the world today, bar none. This is The Heavy Storm. And on this day, I bring you nothing but great slow jamming music on this edition. But also during this segment, we entitled this segment entitled The Vault, going through my vast array of musical files. The next artist you will hear from is coming from the year of 1981, and she was also a previous Heavy Storm Show alumni interview guest, and her name is Alicia Myers from her Alicia Project. You're going to hear If You Play Your Cards Right. And you also hear music from another interview alumni guest of this show, the group Lakeside. And you will also hear from the one and only Patti LaBelle. And I will be back shortly to tell you more about the Heavy Storm Quiet Storm. Here is Alicia Myers.

Rounding out this set of giving flowers to the ones that have made significant strides in this music business. One of my personal favorites, coming from the year of 1987 from his Hearsay project, you heard the one and only Alexander O'Neill with Sunshine. It's my intentions for you and yours, or your significant other, to have sunshine while you listen in to this show. I'm the Slow Jam Specialist. I'm Melvin Jordan, and you're listening to the show that will definitely make your night soft and your bed warm. And this show is the soundtrack of emotions, but most importantly, it's the Extraordinary Quiet Storm Show, and it's not the ordinary. But giving reference to my higher power, and I definitely want to thank you in thank each and every one of you for taking the time out to listen in to this affair. Here are the following ways where you can communicate with me during. You can use the handle of MelvinJordan71 on Instagram, TikTok, or X. You can also use the name of Melvin Jordan over on LinkedIn, or you can go by our Heavy Storm Quiet Storm page, which is on Facebook, which you can use that handle of MelvinJordan71 over there, or you can email me at djheavy71@gmail.com. The Heavy Storm Quiet Storm rolls into the Eye of Love on this edition, as we will land in the Eye of Love, but we also have features for you to enjoy, like the inspirational song Soft Persuasion, the double backing, which you will hear an artist in a double play format, and that artist on this edition is Faith Evans, and you will also receive the picks of the day. So we won't delay. Let's talk about those picks of the day, and I do have four selections for you to enjoy. The first one comes from Avery Sunshine, and the song is entitled I Wonder. The second one comes from the artist known as Lacan with Familiar. You will also get kind of like a duet, maybe an extra person in this one. The artist known as E. Will featuring Casey Haley and Coco from SWV with Crazy for Your Love. And then you'll get that mashup with Beyonce and Maxwell with Fortunate Carriages. I'll be back a little bit later on in the show, so enjoy the slow jams. This is the Heavy Storm Quiet Storm, and I am MJ. And here's Avery Sunshine with I Wonder. And this is the best Quiet Storm show in the world.

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1: In feature story news in Washington, I'm Kate Fisher. US President Donald Trump and Chinese President Xi Jinping have struck a conciliatory tone as they delivered remarks ahead of their bilateral meeting at the White House. The state visit, which began with a formal arrival ceremony on the South Lawn featuring military bands and fighter jet flyovers, comes as the two sides seek to manage tensions over trade and artificial intelligence. Nick Harper reports from Washington.
2: Donald Trump said that the two countries had forged a friendship, a truly great friendship based on mutual respect. He said that working together, the two countries had made tremendous strides on issues facing not just the US and China, but also the whole world. And he said that if we focus on our common interests, I'm confident there is much we can achieve. President Xi, in his remarks, said that he was here in the United States to carry on friendship, expand cooperation, and promote the well-being of both the peoples of the US and China. And he said that working together, we can lengthen the list of cooperation and shorten the list of issues. But there are still plenty of issues that these two men do not agree on. Trade has been a particular thorn in both countries' side.
1: Reporters from CNN, MS Now and Politico are back inside the White House after being banned by the Trump administration. Earlier in the day, the administration had continued to bar journalists from those outlets from entering the grounds, even after a federal judge ordered the immediate restoration of their access. As a consequence of this standoff, there was no coverage from the traditional White House television pool of the major diplomatic moment of the meeting between Chinese President Xi Jinping and US President Donald Trump. European Union industry ministers have met in Brussels to discuss the bloc's Industrial Accelerator Act, a European Commission proposal designed to boost the continent's ability to compete with the US and China. A central element of the plan is the so-called Made in Europe initiative, which would reshape how governments award public contracts. William Denslow in Brussels says the initiative would change the landscape for European industry.
3: Under this plan, it would help give European industry more preferential treatment when it comes to public contracts. Now, this is where, since that proposal, there have been areas of divergence across some member states, notably France and Germany, of course, two of the three biggest powerhouses economically across the bloc. France, now, they want a very strict model, really keeping that preferential model to the European member states. Germany, however, they see it differently. They want a broader brush approach.
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0: Find everything you want all under one roof at Dunelm, the home of homes.
1: Oh, hello again. Just having a barbecue. Few sausages, burgers, that type of thing. I think it's time for a nice drink, though. Probably would have been better if I wasn't sitting in a car. In a busy street. Yeah, you're right. Once again, it's not real. But the sound you heard made you think, didn't they? Radio uses theatre of the mind to connect one-to-one with every single listener. So why not tap into and harness the power of radio advertising for your business? 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
4: This is The Heavy Storm. The best slow jam show, period. And I'm Jabron. Keep it tuned in right here.
5: Let's go. A man has another woman because the other woman got something that the other woman doesn't have. But this time is different.
6: Said I'm in love.

To give you a recap of music that you heard in this set, and what you heard in the set was some situational shifts that went on during this set. At the outset, you heard from Keisha Cole with No Love Lost. You heard Sir Charles Jones with The Dilemma with I Can't Choose. You also heard a previous Heavy Storm show interview alumni guest Juanita Nguyen making a plea of Making It Right. And then you also heard the sounds of Luke James with These Arms. But coming up next, we go inside the erotic side of R&B, which is called Soft Persuasion, and letting those sinful delights hang out, where you and yours can really, really get into a groove. And after that, you will get the final comments from me at the end of the show. But taking us into Soft Persuasion, it's a double back feature, getting you a little warmed up for the erotic side of Soft Persuasion. You will hear a double play from Faith Evans with Soon As I Get Home, and then the second selection is Come Over. 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

You know that you can always depend on hearing nothing but the best in slow jams, right here on the best quiet storm show in the world, which is The Heavy Storm. I'm Melvin Jordan. That has been my time, but my love for you is endless. Be sure to check us out again on a future edition of this show, and I hope that you enjoy the selections that I played, and rest assured, there's a whole lot more of that to come. Love yourself, but then love someone, and remember that Christ loves you and died and paid the price on Calvary, that you may have eternal life. Salvation is definitely free. All it takes is the utterance of your lips, accepting Him as your Lord and personal Savior. And on a love note, you can definitely take this one to the bank at any time and cash it. Love is more than words. It's a verb. 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You can hashtag Gospel Vibrations, my name of Melvin Jordan, or Melvin Jordan 71, or you can just type that in the search bars in those two sites at Gospel Vibrations, Melvin Jordan, or Melvin Jordan 71. Be good, be safe. Remember to respect yourself and respect others. Continue to lift, inspire, and encourage, but most of all, hashtag be amazing in any and all things that you do. And taking us into our final selection for our inspirational song of the day, it comes from Alicia Keys and Life Jennings with a remake of Curtis Mayfield and The Impressions. People, get ready. God's coming back soon. He's coming back for His people. But you definitely have to get yourself aligned in order for Him to receive you into His own, so you can spend an eternity with Him. And this has been another edition of the best quiet storm show in the world today, bar none. This is The Heavy Storm.

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1: On Feature Story News in Washington, I'm Kate Fisher. US President Donald Trump and Chinese President Xi Jinping have struck a conciliatory tone as they delivered remarks ahead of their bilateral meeting at the White House. The state visit, which began with a formal arrival ceremony on the South Lawn featuring military bands and fighter jet flyovers, comes as the two sides seek to manage tensions over trade and artificial intelligence. Nick Harper reports from Washington.
2: Donald Trump said that the two countries had forged a friendship, a truly great friendship based on mutual respect. He said that working together, the two countries had made tremendous strides on issues facing not just the US and China, but also the whole world. And he said that if we focus on our common interests, I'm confident there is much we can achieve. President Xi, in his remarks, said that he was here in the United States to carry on friendship, expand cooperation, and promote the well-being of both the peoples of the US and China. And he said that working together, we can lengthen the list of cooperation and shorten the list of issues. But there are still plenty of issues that these two men do not agree on. Trade has been a particular thorn in both countries' side.
1: Reporters from CNN, MS Now and Politico are back inside the White House after being banned by the Trump administration. Earlier in the day, the administration had continued to bar journalists from those outlets from entering the grounds, even after a federal judge ordered the immediate restoration of their access. As a consequence of this standoff, there was no coverage from the traditional White House television pool of the major diplomatic moment of the meeting between Chinese President Xi Jinping and US President Donald Trump. European Union industry ministers have met in Brussels to discuss the bloc's Industrial Accelerator Act, a European Commission proposal designed to boost the continent's ability to compete with the US and China. A central element of the plan is the so-called Made in Europe initiative, which would reshape how governments award public contracts. William Denslow in Brussels says the initiative would change the landscape for European industry.
3: Under this plan, it would help give European industry more preferential treatment when it comes to public contracts. Now, this is where, since that proposal, there have been areas of divergence across some member states, notably France and Germany, of course, two of the three biggest powerhouses economically across the bloc. France, now, they want a very strict model, really keeping that preferential model to the European member states. Germany, however, they see it differently. They want a broader brush approach.
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4: My family always look after me, so I look after them by lending them my Sudocrem. 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The show-off uses it for cuts and grazes. And Romeo over here relies on it to treat acne spots. Sudocrem has got the whole family covered. And of course, it's great for nappy rash. Bit of privacy, please. Sudocrem. Not just for babies, for everybody.
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5: 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Sisters. Today a great legacy rests upon your shoulders. Because here, we make more than just tea. We make proper brews. Brews that bring a tear to your eye and warmth to your soul. So go out there and do it for each other.
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1: Feature story news in Washington. I'm Nick Harper. US President Donald Trump and Chinese President Xi Jinping have held formal bilateral talks at the White House. Ahead of the meeting, the US Treasury Secretary Scott Bessent announced the two sides had agreed to extend a trade truce until January, preventing tariff rates on Chinese goods from rising sharply. The summit agenda has also included artificial intelligence regulation and Chinese restrictions on critical mineral exports to the United States. Israeli Prime Minister Benjamin Netanyahu has called accusations of genocide a lie during his UN General Assembly speech. 77 national delegations walked out in protest. Palestinian Authority President Mahmoud Abbas earlier accused Israel of eradicating Palestinians in Gaza and the West Bank. Ever since, James Goodison reports from the United Nations.
2: He had denounced Israel's actions in Gaza and the West Bank as genocidal. He accused Israel of a colonial scheme. But a crucial point, he wasn't actually there. He had to deliver these remarks over video link because for the second time in 2 years, the Trump administration denied him a visa. And since then, we have now heard from Benjamin Netanyahu. I was just listening to his speech before I came to talk to you. And the first thing to note is, just like last year, as he rose to the podium in the General Assembly...
1: U.S. Senator Kirsten Gillibrand has accused U.S. President Donald Trump and Defense Secretary Pete Hegseth of dismissing the welfare of American service members as fake news. It comes after the acting Navy Secretary confirmed that 8 sailors attempted suicide during the USS Abraham Lincoln's record-breaking 9-month deployment for the Iran conflict. Ever since, Kate Fisher has more from Washington.
3: The Lincoln spent 286 days at sea, limited time ashore, and families and sailors have already been raising concerns about exhaustion and morale. And when the Navy was asked about this in August, it kind of pushed back strongly about the conditions. And so I think it now faces some difficult questions about whether the length and intensity of this deployment was actually very healthy for the service members involved.
1: New York Federal Reserve President John Williams has said it would be reasonable to expect another interest rate rise before the end of the year. Ever since, Mitch McCann reports from New York.
4: This year, the 30-year Treasury yield touched 5.446%. That is a level it has not reached since 2004. And the benchmark 10-year yield hit 5.15%, which hasn't happened since 2007. Now, this is bad news for Americans taking out loans, home buyers with mortgages. It's bad for governments paying more interest on their debt, and it's bad for the stock market because when bonds pay more, stocks become less attractive.
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